Just hold on. We're going home. This is Kiss 92.5. Thanks for hanging tonight. I'm Jeff, taking a gander at the forecast. It looks like a pretty cold overnight. That's common this time of year, down to 4 with a chance of showers. Tomorrow, 12 degrees, mainly cloudy. Friday, 12 and rain. Saturday, 15 and rain. Sunday, 14 and rain. Keep the raincoat and umbrella handy. Rain for the next 4 or 5 days. And it starts to warm up a little bit come Monday, Tuesday. Here's Bieber on Kiss.

0: What's going on? I'm Jeff, and I was absolutely blown away by this last night. Did you catch the NHL draft lottery? I'm sure if you've opened social media at any point since, you've discovered what happened.
1: It comes down to one bouncing ball. Who gets the first pick of the draft?
2: Draw. 12. Number 12.
1: The number 12, the Toronto Maple Leafs, have won the NHL draft lottery, and Matt Sundin is smiling ear to ear.
0: Incredible. So listen to this. The last time the Toronto Maple Leafs missed the playoffs, they won that draft lottery. That's how Austin Matthews donned the blue and white. They make the playoffs for 9 straight years. They miss this year, and what do? Just as they did a decade ago, they win the draft lottery. Crazy. I mean, the odds of that happening were just astronomical. So the Toronto Maple Leafs will pick first in a month and a half or so. I think it's in June, the upcoming NHL draft, where they'll get to take the best player out of the entire draft class. I got to give some love to Flames fans, Canuckleheads fans. They had way better odds to move up the draft board only to get snubbed by the Leafs.
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2: Is there an actor or actress who you don't like so much so that you refuse to watch their shows, their movies, etc.?
3: Yeah, I hate Vin Diesel.
4: Right out of the gate. Yeah, I hate Vin Diesel.
3: Oh, I totally hate the guy.
4: He's only in Fast and Furious movies, isn't he, at this point?
3: Oh, I don't know. I really don't care. Like, every time I see him, I won't watch the movie.
4: Okay, you don't like bald people, or what is it about him?
3: Okay, I don't mind bald people. I just don't like his attitude. He looks very arrogant in all his movies, and I think he's like that in personal life, too. And just because of that, I hate him.
4: What if you met him and he was a sweetheart?
3: I'd probably still kick his butt.
4: I mean, you answered the phone pretty hot. You're like, I'm Carol, and I hate Vin Diesel.
3: I hate Vin Diesel. I hate him. And here I am. I'm almost 60, and I would kick his butt.
4: Did you know he makes music, too?
3: Oh, dear God. Really?
4: Have you heard? What I'm going to do is I'll pull a little up here and give everyone a bit of a listen. I got to say, Carol, it's not bad.
3: Oh.
4: It's not bad. Give the guy a chance.
3: No. It sounds painful. It's painful. That's how much I don't like him. I'm actually in pain just hearing that.
4: Honestly, it's not bad. You might not hate it.
3: Okay.

0: biggest hits and the best throwbacks. It's Kiss at Night.
1: Hey, Jeff.
2: Hey, who's this?
1: Oh, it's Justin. I got one for you. It's not a popular one, but man, I can't stand Jack Black.
2: Oh!
1: I know, it's a tough one to hear, but there's one exception, because Jack Black is in Cable Guy with Jim Carrey,
2: yeah,
1: and he's actually not annoying in that movie. But other than that, man, yeah, I can't stand that guy.
2: So, you know how some couples have what they call a hall pass?
1: Oh, yeah, yep.
2: Jack Black is my wife's hall pass.
1: Really?
2: She's a freak.
1: Well, she's probably a sweet woman, but that's a unique hall pass.
2: It really is. And, you know, she loves Jack Black so much that in... have you watched the movie Nacho Libre?
1: I have.
2: Okay, so you know when he clenches his butt cheeks?
1: Oh, wow. That's an easy one to say yes to, though, I guess. You know, it's Jack Black. He's not really that threatening, is he?
2: But listen to this, Justin. That scene, so that part where he clenches his butt cheeks and he's leaned against the wall, we have a version of that hand painted, and that hangs in our main floor bathroom.
1: Wow. Right on.
2: Yeah.
1: Well, on behalf of your wife, I apologize for not liking him much, but she'll make up for it, I guess.
2: Oh, man. Thanks for this, buddy.
1: Yeah, buddy. Have a good day.
2: You too. Cheers.
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1: Hey, thanks for hanging out tonight. I'm Jeff. I have been following the Jays as closely as I possibly can, trying to catch as many games as possible this season. But I got to say, it's been a real anticlimactic year so far. We're lucky it's still early in the season for this mediocrity because that gives us time to turn things in the right direction. For example, the Jays just got swept by the Rays down in Tampa. Let's forget about that three-game stretch as quickly as we can. Sorry to bring it up. And look ahead to Friday, Saturday, and Sunday. Three games in Toronto against the Angels. You can watch them all on Sportsnet.
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Carly Rae Jepsen. There's Call Me Maybe. This is Kiss 92.5. I'm Jeff, and I'm waiting to hear the good news that somebody has ended this. Somebody has identified it. And if that happens, and it's you, you win $25,000. 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

0: playing the biggest hits and the best throwbacks. 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
1: Hi, who's this?
2: Helen.
1: So Helen, who's an actor or actress? I guess in this case, director, right? That a lot of people love, but you're not into it.
2: Yes, Quentin Tarantino. It's a little bit too much for me.
1: It's probably a little too aggressive sometimes, hey?
2: Yeah, a little gory, a little on that side. Yeah.
1: So are there a couple of his films that you've watched? You did give them a chance, and then that's how it led you to this decision?
2: Oh, yes.
1: Which ones did you see?
2: Glorious Bastards.
1: Yeah.
2: Kill Bill.
1: Oh, yeah, that'll do it.
2: Yeah.
1: I mean, any of Tarantino's movies.

0: right? It's it's going to be gore. So I can't fault you for that, but I will say I absolutely love all of his movies.
1: Oh, you do? 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
0: Does that say something about me, Helen?
1: Well, what can I say?
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2: Well, this was sure something last night, huh?
3: It comes down to one bouncing ball. Who gets the first pick of the draft?
4: Draw. 12.
3: The number 12, the Toronto Maple Leafs, have won the NHL draft lottery, and Matt Sundin is smiling ear to ear.
2: No kidding. Yeah, we were just talking about this in the last hour of the show. The odds are just astronomical that the last time the Leafs missed the playoffs, they also won that draft lottery. That was 2016, the Austin Matthews draft. They make the playoffs 9 years straight, and then when they don't, what do? They win the draft lottery and get first overall pick in the upcoming draft. Incredible. And we got to send some thoughts and prayers to Canucks fans, Blackhawks fans, Rangers fans, Flames fans. Had all better odds to win the draft lottery, only to get moved down the line by the Buds.
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1: Hello?
2: How dare you?
1: Why?
2: How dare you?
1: I'm sorry. I can't. His movies are terrible. Absolutely terrible.
2: You're telling me Austin Powers in Goldmember is not up there for you? Don't like it?
1: No, Austin Powers is what made me hate him the most.
2: Oh my goodness! Friends off.
1: Oh yeah.
2: Wow.
1: I also don't like Stanley Kubrick movies though, because they don't have a proper ending.
2: Oh goodness. Goodness. Sorry, I didn't even catch your name. I was just so distraught.
1: No worries. My name is Tara.
2: So, Tara, you know Mike Myers is a Canadian legend.
1: Yep, I'm quite aware. It's not that I don't like the individual. I just don't like the movies that he runs in.
2: I mean, all the characters in the whole series of Austin Powers movies?
1: Nope.
2: From Austin to Dr. Evil to Fat.

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1: 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Sheesh.

0: My wife despises Leonardo DiCaprio so much so that she won't watch anything that he's in, which is kind of sad because he's in so many great movies. Jessica, who's that person for you, that actor or actress you just won't watch anymore?
1: Will Smith.
2: Is it because of The Thing?
1: Yep. And I won't listen to his music anymore either. I took him off my Spotify's.
2: Because of the slap heard around the world?
1: Yeah, super, super not cool.
2: That was a bad moment.
1: Yeah, and also Tom Cruise, just because of all the Scientology stuff as well.
2: Yeah, what's up with people hating Scientology? I'll be honest, I don't really know all the ins and outs, but...
1: There's been a lot of TV shows about it. You should watch them.
2: Okay.
1: It's quite interesting.
2: Because so many people on the text line here are saying, Tom Cruise is a weirdo, Scientology, da-da-da-da-da, and I guess I'll look into it.
1: You should. It's interesting.
2: All right. But poor Will Smith, though, in a sense, I do feel bad because, you know, everyone has their dark moments, right? And can we forgive him? Can we get past it? Or
1: No. That was on TV, live.
2: Oh, no.
1: He could have gone to his house after and told them off and no one would have known.
2: What's

0: Worse is how the whole rest of the event just went on as if nothing happened.
1: It was very odd.
0: So strange.
1: Yep. No more of him for me.
0: I feel bad.
1: I don't.
0: Little Willie from Philly, the Fresh Prince of Bel Air.
1: No, he's gotten weird. Independence Day, I loved that movie.
0: Pursuit of Happiness.
1: Oh. Yeah, another good one. No, not
0: so
1: anymore.
0: All those movies, you're not watching them ever again.
1: And like all the songs.
0: And I get it, but I can't. I just don't have it. I got to watch Men in Black every now and again. I just have to. It's so good.
1: No, not for me.
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1: Friday night, let me take you out. 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
17: What if Juliet got a second chance at life after Romeo? And Juliet, the riotously funny musical that has critics raving. It's a smash hit and a bona fide phenomenon. It's joyous, effervescent, and

0: roof-shaking, says the Toronto Star. 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The Globe and Mail proclaims, "And Juliet is just that good." 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
2: What advice can you guys give me?
3: Okay, so my question is...
0: Got a problem you can't fix? Roz and Mocha got you.
4: Hi, Susan. 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
3: Hi, how are you?
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3: I just wanted to understand something and wondering if you can choose distance when you don't know the full story of something that happened.
5: If you can choose distance without knowing the full story. Susan, you wrote us this. Hey, Roz and Mocha, fix my life. I've been estranged from my nieces for over a year. They were 16 and 17 at the time. My sister says they're old enough to decide whether they want a relationship with me, and I respect that. My issue is that no one ever took the time to clear up what exactly happened. Something at my birthday upset them, but instead of asking me questions, they made their own assumptions. As their parent, I believe my sister should

0: stepped in and said, hey, let's talk this through. It's been over a year and there's still been no real conversation or resolution. So what happened at the birthday?
1: So I actually don't know. That's the funnest part. I just had to speak to her the other day for the first time, my sister, regarding this. And I've been separated a year ago. And I understand that I had to grieve my own way and I made life choices. But I thought, you know, that worked for me and how I had to process is how I coped. Maybe not ideal, maybe not respectable. And yes, I knew the world was watching.
2: But what did you do?
0: What did you do?
2: Was it the way you treat people?
1: You know what I mean? Like, once I moved out, I moved into a boyfriend's house quite rapidly with my kids. It didn't work out. We moved back into my marital home. But once I moved, like sold my marital home to my husband, moved out, started my life, I became like a serial dater, flopping from one to the other, to the other. And I do know that to be true. I know I didn't make great choices or I didn't seem like a good role model in that regard. Mm-hmm. But I didn't think that it was something to be judged on. But they have regarded me with a W word, which really broke my heart.
0: Oh, wow.
1: You're right. Wow. And wow. I thought to myself, like, that was a really difficult time in my life, giving up my home, giving up my community. I feel like at my age, I was entitled to cope the way I do.
0: When you were out there doing all that, were you sort of being discreet or were you flaunting it like, hey, look at me, the new me, all this other stuff? Like, how did they even know? How did they even know?
1: I wasn't hiding it. Like, I was, you know. Not at all. Like if I went out on a date or if I had a new boyfriend for a few months, people knew.
0: Yeah.
1: And that's okay.
2: And have you had a conversation with your nieces? Like have you reached out to them?
1: No. I've many, many times, even on their birthday, they asked that I don't contact them. You know, it was my mother's birthday recently and they said that they didn't want me to even approach them, not to look at them, not to even engage.
0: And this is your sister's kids, right?
1: Correct.
0: Okay. And
2: do you have kids? Like, do they have cousins?
1: I do. I have two kids. Yes.
2: And what is the relationship like with all of them?
1: Well, it's a little bit different. They communicate with them through their father. Mm-hmm. So my sister reaches out to their dad instead.
0: Okay. So, what was the relationship that they had with your ex-husband?
1: Same as they did with me.
0: But like, did they love him? Did they think he was cool? Did they get along?
1: Yeah. But they never would go through him before me before. Okay. But now this is an easy route to my kids, right?
0: And then what was the reason for the breakup with the husband?
1: Many. It's just sort of like we ended up becoming like glorified roommates or, you know, the same challenges that a lot of marriages face where we just kind of fell apart and it happens.
0: Is there a chance in all of this? Because I'll tell you, like when it comes to 15, 16, 17 year olds, okay, especially young girls, is there a chance that they are looking at this sort of as in the macro as opposed to the micro, the sort of little decisions you made? Is there a chance that the bigger picture of all of this, and it means the relationship that you had with your ex, the reasons for breaking up, the decisions you made after the breakup, how you handled yourself publicly, what you chose to share, what you chose to keep private. Are they looking at all of this and thinking, God damn, she's really selfish?
1: Yes.
0: Right? Like just in all the things, the whole run of everything. It's not one thing.
1: Yes.
0: It's the whole run of everything where they're looking at you going, you are a selfish person. And
1: 100%, but why not look back at 17 years of complete love?
0: It does. Well,
1: why
0: that
1: are we focusing on the car.
2: Well, because they erased all of that. Kids, and this is the only thing that they're focusing on right now.
0: Kids are only about what are you doing now, right? And they may look at that because they're 17 and then they're looking at an adult who is supposed to know better, making unbelievable life decisions that affect other people from a place of selfishness. And that's a real turnoff for young kids, especially young women. They don't want that in their life.
1: For sure. But that's not coming from a place of selfishness. That's what they see.
0: I know, but
1: I know. And that's unfortunate.
0: So that's unfortunate. But it's something you can't help. You can't help how you're perceived. Right. You got to live your life. And I would say that, you know, a conversation with your sister, I wouldn't even try and reach out to the nieces. But I think that a conversation with your sister to just say, hey, listen, like I get it. Right. My life has been this and I understand. But I just need to know what the why is, like the conversations that you have. I'm not going to bring it up. I just need a little bit of closure on this. And maybe your sister will give that to you. So you at least know why. Because what I'm guessing is that your sister agrees with them.
2: What is your relationship like with your sister?
1: It hasn't been existent for like a

0: year. I tried a couple of times, but again, very judgmental of how I was, so, and, you know, bringing up my mental health challenges or things that she didn't know about that she thought she should know about, or.
1: Well, I think Roz is right. A conversation with the kids is not the way to go. A conversation with your sister needs to happen.
2: That's the relationship that you need to repair. It's not the relationship. I think what you're missing in all of this is that you're thinking you don't have a relationship with your nieces, but what it is that you don't have a relationship with your sister. And believe
0: Correct.
2: Me, if
0: and she says it's separate.
2: No, it's not.
0: She says I have to look at it separately.
2: She's got to be honest with you, because she's not being honest with you. He's guaranteed, if your nieces are out there calling you the W word when you're out there dating, and if your sister, if your sister is not defending you and like putting those kids in their place, she's agreeing with them.
0: No, not at all.
2: She's agreeing with them.
0: All right, darling. Thank you so much for your help.
2: Thank
0: today.
2: You, love.
1: No worries. Okay. Love you. Bye.
2: You got it. Bye-bye.
0: Love you. Bye.
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2: Our DMs have been blowing up. Thank you, everyone, for the DMs that you are sending in. Eventually, we will get your DM and put it on the radio.
3: Chloe, what do we got in the DMs today?
4: Okay, so Big Daddy Ben is back with a question.
3: Big Daddy Ben.
4: Yep. Did you have any weird habits growing up? For a short period of time, I would save nail clippings in the freezer to keep them fresh.
5: Ew.
3: Keep fresh, them fresh for what?
4: I don't know.
3: What do you do with them?
5: That's so disgusting.
3: Okay, hold on now. So you would clip them or bite them and then like put them in a bag or something, and like you had a whole bag going, and then you would just like do what with them afterwards? Like check on them?
2: Or yes. And how many did you have until you got rid of them?
4: Oh yeah. It was like a huge bag.
2: Your mom or dad get rid of them for you.
3: I had
2: instead
3: a girlfriend years and years and years ago, where they were moving and they had lived in their childhood house forever since she was born. And I think that she was like 16 and her younger brother was like 13 or 14. And they moved his bed. He had a headboard on his bed, and they moved his bed to unpack it all up. And right behind his headboard where he slept, there was just a massive mound on the wall.
2: Of what? Right?
3: And it was huge. It was like bigger than like my hand. And it stuck off the wall about an inch.
2: Do we need to know?
3: Yeah, it was boogers. because he would lie in bed every night, pick his nose, and then just reach around the headboard with his little hand.

0: hand and stick them onto the wall.
1: That's so
0: and he was 13. So he had been doing that since, I don't know what age you start picking your nose in your own bed, like 4 or 5.
2: Oh my God.
0: So, you know, do the math on that every single night for years. And he just added to it. And they had to replace the piece of drywall.
1: Well, yeah.
0: They had to cut it out and
1: you can't
0: like put
1: that
0: it.
1: Off.
0: And no, you, no, no. And oh, they had to put so a new
1: disgusting.
0: Thing in. Yeah,
1: I'm so disgusted, guys.
0: Yeah,
2: so like 4 to like age 13.
0: 4 to age 13, just that's all every
2: years?
0: Night. 9 years of boogers in one spot.
2: Oh my
1: don't
2: God!
1: Don't do the math, Shem. Please.
2: I'm going to right now.
3: No.
0: Like how,
2: I have to,
0: how many
2: I have
0: boogers?
2: To.
0: Do the math. How many boogers
2: yeah,
0: would that
2: yeah.
0: be?
2: So if that's 9 years,
0: yeah.
2: every day,
0: so every night,
2: that's 3,285 boogers.
0: Okay. Okay. Right. And that's being conservative, saying he only did one nostril. So I would even say, Shem, probably double that.
1: That's disgusting.
2: And when he had a cold, maybe even more.
0: Oh, yes.
3: I think I like the nail clippings a little bit better than this.
0: Yeah, it might be the same guy.
1: Oh,
0: I don't know. But maybe Big Daddy Ben is my ex's little brother.
1: You know what? I'm like, I don't even want to talk about this. Let's just move on. That was so disgusting, dude. That was so gross.
3: Okay, Karan says, I was listening to episode 50 of the podcast where Mocha used his credit card on a website called whopaid99cents.com. Did he ever cancel his credit card after, or did it get compromised?
1: You know, I didn't cancel the credit card.
0: No.
3: You didn't?
1: Nope, not at all. And it was never compromised.
0: It doesn't exist anymore. They just took everybody's money. So whopaid99cents.com was a website that had nothing on it other than a list of names. And you got your name on the website by paying 99 cents, right? Mm-hmm. And so you could just go on and see who paid 99 cents.
1: And I was only charged once, by the way.
0: Yeah, like it wasn't a recurring thing. Mm. It was just a one-time.
1: It wasn't like subscription-based or anything.
0: No.
1: No, it's one time. And can you imagine like how many thousands, because that story blew up, right?
0: Yeah.
1: How many thousands of people, just like me, just out of curiosity probably stupidity.
0: Yeah.
1: Did it because I figured, listen, if I was going to get scammed or whatever, then I would just get a new card.
0: Yeah.
1: So I took a chance. But nothing happened.
0: But no, it was one of those things. It was like, remember the on Instagram years ago, the one guy who had just a picture of an egg, and they were like, if this egg gets to how many of her thing, whatever, and then he sold it to, or he got
1: rid of
0: how
1: many
0: likes? To charity.
1: And but he kept posting every day or something,
0: yeah,
1: right?
0: It was just one of those stupid things, right? Like, everybody wanted to like the egg because they liked living in a world where all the fakery and everything else on social media, that it was actually an egg that was the most liked picture. And it's the same thing with whopaid99cents.com. You know, you just want to see, like, who would do that. And there was hundreds and hundreds of people.
1: Thankfully, I was not one person that got scammed.
3: But did other people get scammed?
1: Oh, I'm sure they did.
0: I don't know. I mean, to me, it really, really, really looked like a scam. But if Mocha's saying he didn't get scammed, then I don't know. I don't know what to say. I'm just wondering how much they made off it.
3: Oh, that'd probably add up.
1: I'm going to say thousands.
0: You think so?
1: Yeah, in the hundreds of thousands.
0: Because the site's no longer there. Oh, hold on. Your AI's running the numbers here. Created by Studio Thinko as a creative experiment, Who Paid 99 Cents charged users 99 cents to view a list of previous people who paid 99 cents. While the 2018 project generated significant interest and some revenue, a specific dollar amount regarding the total earnings has not been publicly disclosed. So I'm guessing it wasn't millions then.
1: Couple hundred?
0: Maybe in the dozens. Maybe you were one of dozens.
1: Next DM, please, Chloe.
3: Montu asks, if you were allowed to have any animal as a pet, which animal would you choose? Like, and let's not say cats and dogs. Like any animal.
0: Like any other animal.
3: Other animal, yeah.
1: Because we already have two dogs at home. Roz, you got four cats. Dan Maury has one dog. Chloe has no pets. Shem has no pets.
0: Maury, would you ever get anything other than, like, let's say you were allowed to have something exotic that's not going to kill you and you could actually manage?
4: Oh, I would absolutely get a little pig.
0: Oh, yeah. Remember when everybody had little pigs?
1: Yeah, little piglets?
0: Yeah.
1: Oh, but they were miniature.
0: Yeah. For Catherine, like in my house, 100%, I know without question what it would be. A skunk.
1: Really?
0: Catherine wants a skunk so bad.
3: Assuming that it's not going to spray you.
0: Sure. She loves skunks, especially baby skunks.
4: Really?
0: She loves them. Either that or a fennec fox.
3: Oh.
0: That much I know. That much I know.
3: Okay.
0: She would
1: Foxes are so cute.
0: Yeah, she would love a fennec fox or a skunk. Like, skunks are her number one.
1: Really?
0: Yep.
1: My answer is either a baby raccoon or red panda. Red pandas are tiny.
0: Red pandas are so cute.
1: Oh, or
0: what about a full panda? I'd love a big, dumb, full panda just sitting on the couch with me every night.
1: Bro, you know how much you got to feed that thing?
0: I know. That's fine. That's fine.
1: Imagine how much poop, though.

0: No, I know it's an incredible amount. But you see those people at those Chinese zoos where like the guy gets paid to just cuddle with pandas? It's like, I want that job, right? And they're dumb. They're idiots. I love it. Aww. But yes, you're right. Red panda. Is that what you said? Red panda?
1: Red panda.
0: They're adorable, those things. Oh my God.
1: Thank you everyone for all of your DMs. We'll do this again tomorrow. So keep them coming in because Chloe gets them. Thanks, Chloe.
2: Thanks.
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2: Well, look who came through to visit the Roz and Mocha Show. 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Colin and Justin are here.
3: Nice.
2: What's going
3: to
2: on?
3: See
4: hello.
3: You.
4: Hello.
3: Hey. How the devil are you?
4: What's going on?
3: Everything's going on.
4: Yeah, good.
5: It's all good. We're just here worshippers at the Church of Roz and Mocha.
2: Hey, as always.

0: calling on music again.
1: And for that, I say hallelujah, boys. Hallelujah.
2: Amen from the gay men.
3: It's so good to see you. Both look fantastic. The new show is Small Town Escapes, and I've been following you guys on social media and really your whole career since you landed here. And the condo in the city, which is gorgeous, and then the cottage up in Cottage Country, which is spacious, and then you wind up in Cape Breton. How did you, first of all, where did that idea come from?
2: Well, it landed in the middle of COVID, you know.
3: Is that what it was?
2: Yeah. COVID? We needed an adventure. I mean, we love our city lives and we love everything that we do, but we wanted to do something that allowed us to take our breath. And we thought, let's go to Cape Breton, maybe buy a little cottage and have a retreat. Went over there, quickly fell in love with the population, found an amazing hotel which had been closed for a year.
3: Yeah.
2: And we thought, we can apply the Colin and Justin fairy dust to that and transform a really nice little family hotel into a super high-end boutique hotel. And it's been quite possibly the funnest thing we've ever done.
4: Really? So was Cape Breton like on your mind the whole time? Like, how did that location come up?
1: Where we traveled a lot in Nova Scotia. So we have been around Nova Scotia. And Cape Breton has always had a little resonance with us because it feels like a mini Scotland.
3: Yes.
1: It kind of looks like a mini Scotland. The people sound faintly Celtic, albeit in a kind of Disney Irish way. Right. Although they're people of Cape Breton, who we love dearly. But it just felt right. And it was one of those weird things. I mean, Justin really went for it because he'd been following that hotel online for 2 years.
3: Okay.
1: And I would walk into the living room and he'd suddenly close his computer.
3: Yep.
1: And I go, what are you looking at? And he go, nothing. And I go, open your computer. And he would open it and it would be that hotel. Yeah. I go, can you not look at porn like a normal person, you know? He'd be looking at that hotel. It really sang to him. So just when they were about to close interprovincial travel, this man says, okay, we will go. Let's go. Let's try and get there. We did. We fell in love. And here we are, you know, we're coming up for year six.
3: And now you're helping out families who want to sort of relocate or get a new place or upscale, downscale, whatever it is, in these small towns. So when we say small towns, we're talking populations of hundreds, not thousands.
2: 100%. You know, we've been there, bought the T-shirt, bought the hotel. We know what we're doing. When HGTV approached us and asked us if we'd do this show, it really resonated with us because we'd made that pilgrimage, that journey ourselves. So many people during COVID and so many people as the world has spun ever more quickly want to decompress. And these tiny little towns are like emotional cleansing.
3: Yeah.
2: You go there encumbered by the stresses of our modern world. You walk into these tiny communities and you think you're going to be invisible because they're smaller communities. You actually become highly visible because in the city, against the urban sprawl, you can get lost.
3: Yeah.
2: You find a new identity over there. Some of the towns that we worked in had maybe 300 people, 400 people.
4: Yeah.
2: They're not big villages. These are kind of one-stop shops with virtually nothing apart from fresh air and unbridled seaside.
4: So you have big city folks coming to Cape Breton looking for your help. But did you also have, once word spread that, oh my God, Colin and Justin are here in Cape Breton, that you had locals finding you, saying, please help, like, what can I do with my space as well?
1: It was amazing kind of call out, you know, and we got such great responses. But it's all over Nova Scotia, it's not just Cape Breton.
4: Mm-hmm. Yeah.
1: So we actually traveled the whole province. But people, I think, had been following our socials, and they were like, okay, well, you know what, we want to do the same kind of thing. And the interesting thing is, you know, I think since COVID, there was a culture of retirees who were moving to Nova Scotia, you know, because they want to live a smaller life, they want to live it for less dollar as well. Mm-hmm. And they just wanted to be close to the ocean. And suddenly that's changed. You know, in our program, there's a lot of young entrepreneurs there, young families. You know, it's a really wide demographic. And we really wanted that in our show. But also, we didn't want it to be all multi-million dollar properties as well. Mm-hmm. There's houses on our show that are $200,000. So we're trying to make it, like, you know, applicable to everybody across Canada. And say, you can have a dream and you can move to the coast.
3: It's such a watchable show because it's nostalgic for that reason alone. Is that you're showing somebody a house with an ocean on the ocean and it's $300,000. And I'm just like, remember that? Like, it's a weird, it's like you went through a portal landed in a place that is still livable, for God's sake.
2: What's interesting though is, I mean, we've taken a little bit of stick for this as well, because a lot of people over in Nova Scotia have said, okay, you're bringing people from larger communities to our smaller communities. And in doing so, you're amplifying property prices and you're making it trickier for people from the locale to buy places. Now, I totally understand that. I mean, I understand the mechanics of that. But a lot of these communities have homes that have been on the market for some time. Children aren't coming anymore because younger families weren't kind of in that area. They were typically going to cities. So as we try our very, very best with best intentions to send

0: and new population to smaller communities. We hope that it can actually engage those communities further. I mean, it sounds very grown up and everything, but it's a damn lot of fun. Yeah. So many good people. We've just met so many amazing adventurers in every part. It's been quite cleansing for us. I felt, honestly, I thought, okay, if I go over to a small city to run my hotel in the summer, and then I'm making this TV show, am I going to lose my city?
1: You're not shows? There in the winter.
0: Well, we have been,
1: have
0: Rose.
1: You?
0: Yeah, we have been. We built the hotel in the winter.
1: Oh, my God.
0: And we had to film the series at the end of the summer into autumn and then into winter. So we were there freezing our knackers off. There was one particular day, we were down at Peggy's Cove, and honestly, I was like Barbie Smoothfront. It was so cold. Minus 22 degrees
1: my
0: on the 3rd.
1: My mom for a few years lived in Newfoundland, and I went out there one Christmas, and I went down to the water because I'm like, why not?
0: You don't want to do
1: and
0: that.
1: First of all, the snowbank over her neighbor's house, he drove the snowmobile up the snowbank and over the house.
2: Oh, yeah.
1: But I went down to the water. It was like Christmas Eve, and the rain was coming forward.
0: Of course.
1: Not oh. from down. Like,
0: it'll
1: not
0: get you from
1: the
0: every
1: sky.
0: Side.
1: It was coming. Rain. It's horizontal
3: yes.
1: rain. And it hurt.
0: It hurts.
3: Like, winter prep for that.
1: You can't. There's no joke.
3: Small Town Escapes with Colin and Justin Wednesday nights on HGTV. Fellas, thank you so much for visiting. You're always so generous with your time.
2: You're my big time escape.
3: 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You know how to get to my heart. And you always have a home here on the Roz and Mocha Show. 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
2: Eric Braden, who I think is like 86 now. He's Victor Newman on Young and the Restless. And has been forever, right?
3: Yeah,
2: is he
3: man.
2: Still on that show? Is he still, yep. he's still clipping along?
4: Mm-hmm. The show's still going?
2: Yeah, man.
3: My mom and my sisters love that
2: still?
3: Show still.
2: Still?
3: Yes. For all this time, man.
2: I'm soaps, I tell you. So Victor Newman did a podcast where he was talking about his audition for Titanic. And how he felt, he didn't know who James Cameron was. His kids convinced him to work with James Cameron, and he's like, I don't care who that guy is. but he was talking about how disastrous the initial audition process was, going to meet with the casting director, because the casting director had absolutely no respect for his time. Listen to this.
5: When I go to a casting call, I expect them to be there on time. So I was at 11 o'clock in the morning, and walk in, and an arrogant of a casting directress. I told the secretary, I said, I'll give you another 5 minutes, then I'm out of here. Okay, come in. She looks at me. What are you doing here? I said, I just asked myself the same question. I said, are you serious? Bye-bye. Walked out. A lot of directors don't realize how important casting directors are, how important secretaries are. When you are met with kindness up front, changes your whole attitude. They don't realize what they have sometimes sitting up front. I'm serious. Or underlings who are more arrogant than they are.
3: Underlings. Thank God. Thank God we aren't the only one.
2: Right? So anyway, so James Cameron called him a month later and said, yo, come back. I really want you in this movie. And then he went, and he was. Uh-huh. He was in Titanic. But man, do we ever know what it's like to have Eric Braden think that you're wasting his time? Years ago. When was this?
3: 2011.
2: Okay. So
3: That's why I said, thank God it's not only us.
2: Okay. So 2011, Maury sets up an interview with Eric Braden. I don't know what he was promoting, like a fan expo thing or something like that. I don't even know. And we were going to record the interview after the show, and he was going to call in at a certain time.
6: In a different room. Yeah, and you had to leave the studio and go to a different room.
2: Yeah, but I don't remember us being late, right? You know what I mean?
6: He called early.
2: So the thing was, is that Maury gave Eric Braden a number and said, hey, here's the studio number. Call us. We'll pick up, and then we just record the interview. So we get Eric Braden on the phone, and I guess he had called a couple of times before, and we weren't in the studio yet. But is this how it went down?
3: Yeah.
7: What's happening?
3: How's it going?
7: Fine, thank you. How are you?
3: Doing fantastic. How's the,
7: You guys are 6 minutes late.
3: Sorry?
7: You guys are 6 minutes late.
2: Yeah, sorry.
7: You do television or what do you do?
3: Radio show.
2: I do both. I do TV and a radio show.
7: Okay, brother.
2: So how long you been on Y&R now?
7: 30 years.
2: 30 years.
7: 31 years.
2: Do you like doing press? Do you enjoy like this part of the job?
7: Yeah, but when I call at 6 o'clock, it's 6 o'clock in the morning here.
2: Yeah.
7: Someone needs to pick up the damn phone. Okay?
2: Right.
7: It's 5 past 6. Anyway, here we go.
3: All right, okay. Eric, thank you so much for being a part of the show.
2: Which, like, that, first of all, that is a badge of honor. Right?
3: Yeah.
2: To have Eric Braden.
3: To be treated that way by Victor Newman?
2: What an honor!
8: Yeah, well done.
2: All these years later, and then we had, was it a remix that we had done for it?
3: A dubstep Eric Braden remix? Yes.
9: Eric Braden. Eric Braden.
7: What's happening?
2: Oh, yeah.
7: You do television or what do you do?
2: Yeah.
7: Okay, brother.
9: Eric Braden.
7: You guys are 6 minutes late. Late. Anyway, here we go. Someone needs to pick up the damn phone. You guys are 6 minutes late. Late. Yeah, it's when I call at 6 o'clock. It's 6 o'clock in the morning here. Someone needs to pick up the damn phone. Okay, 6:05. Someone needs to pick up the damn phone. You guys are 6 minutes late.
2: Late.
7: Yeah, it's when I call at 6 o'clock. It's 6 o'clock in the morning here. Someone needs to pick up the damn phone. Okay, 6:05.
4: That's so good.
3: So good.
4: So good.
2: But thank God he hasn't changed.

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1: Hi, everybody.
2: Hello, hello, hello, hello, hello, hello, hello.
3: What's going on?
2: How you doing?
1: I'm good. How are you?
2: Yeah, good. I was trying to nap yesterday. And
1: what time of day?
2: I only had 40 minutes. So I was like, I think it was like 1 o'clock, something like that.
1: Home alone?
2: Yeah, for the most part.
1: On the couch?
2: No, I was in the bed actually, which is weird because I hate napping in the bed. There was stuff going on.
1: So you took a sleep
2: out there. No, I very much didn't, because here's my thing is that normally if I nap on the couch,
1: yeah,
2: right? Because going,
1: best place.
2: There's no such thing as napping in the bed, because I agree with you, that is full on sleeping. Mm-hmm. So I went on the bed, and the bed was perfectly made, and I lied on top of all a fully clothed, lied on top of all the blankets, right?
1: You want to close that you wore to work?
2: Yep.
1: Bruh.
2: Why? What?
1: On the bed?
2: Yeah. What's wrong with that?
1: In your street clothes?
2: What are you talking about?
4: You work in construction.
2: What are you talking about in my street clothes?
1: Damn.
2: Street
1: son.
2: Clothes? What does that even mean? Street clothes?
1: Damn, man. All that bacteria.
2: Pause for one second.
1: Bro, I'm just trolling. I don't care.
2: No. I
1: no,
2: don't.
1: Facts. I don't care.
2: I don't know.
4: I think he does care.
2: I think you and Shem
1: really
2: just looked
1: care.
2: At each other like, you know what I mean? And Shem was like, yeah, I hear you.
5: Don't get me involved, bro. I say nothing, man.
2: Yes, in my street clothes.
1: Okay. So you're laying on the bed and you close your eyes.
2: Why are you assuming I close my eyes? You working a visual in your head now? Don't imagine me on my bed.
1: Okay, so you lay down and you nap with your eyes open like a weirdo.
2: Then what do you think happened? No, but I was lying there, and yeah, because you know me when I fall asleep, right? Right? I lie flat on my back, and I cross my arms on my chest, or I put them my hands underneath my bum,
1: yeah.
2: Palms up.
1: Yeah.
2: Right?
1: Weird.
2: Or wild. I cross my arms like a vampire sleeping.
4: What?
2: Right? Yes. So straight on my back. So that's how I'm napping.
1: Yeah.
2: Okay. But then I started getting cold.
1: Okay.
2: Okay. So I didn't want to get into bed because I'm like, that's asleep. I'm not going to sleep. I only have 40 minutes.
1: Yes.
2: So I then manipulate my feet to kick a corner of the blanket that's perfectly made on the bed up

0: from the side of the bed so it's covering my feet.
1: Okay.
0: Right? Because that's acceptable.
1: Okay. To me, yeah. Right?
0: That's acceptable.
1: Anything
0: to me.
1: Above the ankles is asleep.
0: Okay. Help me out here. Anybody agree with me? Right?
2: Yeah, okay. No. Okay.
1: So you napped, yeah, feet slept.
0: Yeah. Okay. So yes. So I had a nap, and my feet went to bed.
1: Yeah, correct.
0: Right? But then as I started like lying there, my feet got nice and warm, and then I was like, okay, well, like, you know, my arms are a little cold. So instead of going under the blankets, I reached behind the pillow because that's where we keep all the teddy bears.
2: Oh, my God.
0: We have to hide them or the cat eats them, right?
1: Where you live, man? Pee-wee's Playhouse?
0: So I reached behind me and I took all the teddy bears because there's five in the bed now.
1: Yeah.
0: Right? I took all the teddy bears and I lined them up across my chest, right? And then the two big ones on top of my arm. So I'm hugging three, and then I got two on top of me. And then my feet are tucked into the corner of the bed, the blanket. And then...
1: Okay. Keep going.
0: So rude, right?
1: Yeah, Chef, have some respect.
2: Oh, my bad, sorry.
0: Right? And then just as I was about to fall asleep, I start thinking, what if I die?
1: Bro, wow. That's so morbid, man.
0: And this is how they find me.
1: Oh, man. Yo, Catherine would be taking a picture right away first.
0: Thank you. Because at first she wouldn't know I was dead.
1: Yeah, and then she would start crying.
0: Thank you. So she would take a bunch of pictures of me dead with teddies and my feet tucked in. And then obviously on my phone, because that's how she does it. So I find them on my phone, the embarrassing pictures of me. So then I started thinking about, like, what if I die like this? And then I immediately put everything back and I was too cold to nap. So I got up. So anyway, so I did not nap yesterday, guys.
1: Okay.
0: So if I'm a little, grumpy today, it's because I almost died in my sleep.
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1: This happened about 2 years ago when I was almost victim to a home invasion.
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1: Basically, my friend was on the couch and she was the only one awake. She looks to her side. There's a 6'2" maybe man in all black with a witch mask on his face, staring in the window, crouched down.
2: No!
0: Okay. Roz and Mocha's Hell of a Story. 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
1: Hey, Gavin, how you feeling today, buddy?
2: Doing good, boys. How are you guys?
1: Wonderful. We are one day closer to Friday. And, Gavin, we got $100 to give away. Would love for you to win this money today, man.
3: More than anything.
2: Awesome. 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
3: Gavin, all you got to do is pick a name, my man. You just got to pick Roz or Mocha. We spin the wheel. If it lands on the name you pick, $100 is yours. But if you want to try and double that up to $200, just pick double your money. It's a bit of a risk because there's only one spot on the wheel for double your money. 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Roz, Mocha, are you going to try and double it up?
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2: Well, there's a new breakup trend making headlines overseas. People in China are using an AI program called X.Skill to build digital versions of their former partners.
3: Excuse me?
2: Users.
3: So they break up with somebody and then they just make an AI version of them?
2: Mm-hmm. Users upload things like old texts, pictures, voice notes, and social media posts. And the AI recreates an ex's personality, speech patterns, and shared memories.
4: That's creepy.
3: They just did that in a show I was watching, the new Nicole Kidman show. There's a character that she recreated her ex-wife who passed away, and she was like obsessed with her.
2: The creators say it's meant for personal reflection and emotional healing, not stalking or harassment.
3: Isn't that Black Mirror? Didn't they do that in Black Mirror?
5: Basically.
4: Yep, seems like a Black Mirror type thing to do.
3: I think that was an episode of Black Mirror.
5: Sure was.
3: That's crazy.
2: So David Morey hit the streets to ask you whether or not you would want an AI version of your ex.
6: All right, what a new trend. This is fun. Would you ever create a digital version of one of your exes?
7: Absolutely. I think that would be so funny.
6: Oh,
7: and I just like, it would just be fun to make fun of them and like make all the features more like out and like eccentric. So just like, I don't know, if it's a bad ex, just make fun of them.
6: What are your thoughts on this trend?
8: I'm sorry. Kudos to the people who want to see their exes for some reason. But for me and my traumatized ass, I'm okay with never seeing that man again.
6: Okay, there's a new trend where people are creating AI digital versions of their exes. Would you do this?
9: Hell no. I don't want to bring back my ex in any way, shape, or form.
2: Facts.
9: No.
6: So why are people doing this?
9: You know what? People are lonely, I'm guessing, right? Company is something that, you know, people are looking for in social media, seriously. So at the end of the day, people are just looking for a friend.
6: Would your ex create a digital copy of you?
9: Probably, yeah. Probably.
2: Damn, son.
9: Oh, yeah.
6: You think that high of yourself, do you?
9: I was a good guy. I was a good guy.
10: The take that I have is it has to be for the most egregious reasons. And then personally, no, I couldn't.
2: Egregious, you mean?
10: There's no reason to. Like, I would just never do that. Who does that?
6: Would you ever do this?
11: Definitely not. That's creepy.
6: But why do you think people are doing this? What do you think they're doing with the digital copies?
11: It's definitely a perverted thing.
4: What?
11: Let's say for sure.
6: Yeah. That's where your mind went?
4: Uh-huh.
6: Not like throwing darts at it?
4: Nope.
11: Definitely not.
4: Nope.
11: It's a perverted thing.
12: I would definitely not do that. I don't ever want to see or hear the voice of my ex again. And my thought about it is it's absolutely insane. And I think that people just need to move on from that, and their exes for a reason.
6: If you had a digital copy, what would you do with it?
12: Probably say things that I never got the chance to say.
6: So you would talk to a photo?
12: That's an awkward question.
6: Looking back at your ex or exes, is there any that you're like, you know what, I could use a photo of that guy?
13: No, like one of them went to jail, so no.
4: Oh.
6: Whoa, for what?
13: You know what? Story for another time.
3: We got time.
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16: Pretty chilly out there. Feels like 1 degree. Light rain for just the morning in parts of the GTA. And then cloudy. Mix of sun and cloud, actually, for the afternoon. 12 degrees tomorrow. Same thing. Chance of showers high 14. Saturday, sun cloud mix. Showers in the afternoon, 16 degrees. And Mother's Day on Sunday, same thing. Sun cloud mix, chance of showers in the afternoon, 13 degrees. We got the news for you after Dracula. 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
2: Ladies and gentlemen, 1 week from tomorrow, we finally get Drake's new album, Iceman.
3: Yeah.
2: Buddy.
3: Yes.
2: There's a producer friend of mine. I was on FaceTime with him yesterday, and he told me he submitted, well, Drake's camp had asked him for 4 pieces of production, individual songs. And I was like, what's the style? Like, what kind of flavor are we going with? He goes, Drake asked for a wide range. He submitted like a hip hop beat. Mm-hmm. He submitted a straight up R&B song. He submitted a dance hall kind of vibe.
3: What?
2: And then a very

0: How many weeks until World Cup starts in Toronto and Vancouver? How many weeks now? What are we at? Like 4 weeks?
1: Beginning of June.
2: Yeah.
0: So in Toronto, they're doing this massive fan fest, and it was controversial because originally it was supposed to be free, and then the city wanted to start charging tickets for it after they said it was going to be free, and then they were like, no, we're just kidding, it'll be free again. So the first wave of free tickets for FIFA Fan Fest were snapped up in just like a couple of hours. City officials said that the demand was higher than anticipated. The first batch of 220,000 tickets went live through an online portal yesterday. Gone. General admission tickets are free, but they have to be reserved, so it's not like you can show up and get a ticket or get admission. Like, everything has to be done ahead of time.
2: Wow.
0: And you're only allowed, when you go through the online portals, for tickets. The next batch of free tickets are set to go live at 10 a.m. on Friday, and then for all the bars in Toronto and Vancouver, the rules around FIFA World Cup are crazy, because like, if you're a bar, you can't say, like, you can't have a poster saying, watch the World Cup here.
2: Why not?
0: Because you're not allowed.
2: Why?
0: It's like Super Bowl has these rules, and so do the Olympics. Like, you have to say, like, the big event.
2: The big game?
0: Right, the big game.
2: No, you want to watch the soccer match?
0: Yeah, football, right? Like, you're not allowed. Like, on social media, you're not allowed. Like, even on the, you know, when you have, like, chalkboards and stuff?
2: Yeah.
0: You can't even write World Cup or FIFA on the chalkboard of, like, your poob to have people, you know, come in and have a pint
1: and
0: watch
1: the game. Can you change the O in World to a soccer ball? And is that a loophole?
0: No, I don't even think you can do that. I think that that's actually part of the rules.
2: Oh, my God.
0: Yeah, so they're struggling, but it makes no sense. Like, isn't the goal, like, first of all.
1: Ha, ha, pun.
2: No, he should have said, this is the goal!
0: But if the goal is to get people to just watch, right? Like, I understand busting somebody if you're selling merch.
2: Yes.
0: Right? I understand if somebody's like, hey, come, you get a free, if you buy a beer, we give you a free FIFA World Cup t-shirt, right? Mm-hmm. I get that for sure. But you're not allowed to say it. Like, you can't even say, like...
3: Like, we're playing the World Cup here. Like, you
0: no,
3: can't even, yeah,
0: no, you can't ridiculous. Say that, which is weird because you want people to watch. So you got like...
2: Can you say soccer?
0: You got to, like, speak in code. You can say soccer, yeah.
2: Watch soccer here.
0: Yes.
2: Maybe that's
0: yeah,
2: it.
0: Yeah, and I'm like, I want to watch the World Cup.
2: Yeah. Right? Well, guess what? You're going to watch soccer.
0: You're going to just watch soccer. Regular soccer. What do we serve here? Yeah. We got World Cup at home.
2: Yeah.
0: It's called soccer. Bryan Adams' biggest hit has just passed the 1 billion view mark on YouTube. Took a while. Released back in 1991. For any of the younger boomer moms out there, this song means a lot to you.

0: Yeah. See, when this song came out, my mom was 41, right? Like, oh, right, like perfect prime. So it's everything I do it for you.
1: Voice, so classic.
0: Oh, yeah, yeah. It was for, if you remember, it was for the Robin Hood movie, right? With Kevin Costner.
1: What?
0: Robin, it was in a movie. It was for Robin Hood. Like, if you watch the video for this, like, yeah, it's very much a Robin Hood video.
2: It's like scenes from the movie are in the video.
0: Yeah.
1: No, sorry.
0: Yes.
1: I don't care about that.
0: Yeah.
1: Kevin Costner played Robin Hood?
0: Yes. Robin Hood, Prince of Thieves. Was it Prince of Thieves? Is that what it was called, Maury? Yeah, in 1991. Because Kevin Costner was on a heater, right? He did Waterworld. He did. He was coming off of Field of Dreams. He did Robin Hood. He did. What was the other big epic that he did? He did another one, too. But he was on a heater.
3: The Bodyguard.
0: Thank you. The Bodyguard.
1: Yeah, yeah, yeah.
0: Yes, right? So he was on a heater. And then
2: Slater's in that. Robin Hood.
0: In Robin Hood. Yeah, Robin Hood, big cast.
2: Morgan Freeman.
0: Maury, thank you.
1: What?
0: Yes. Yeah, yeah. Looks like you got plans on the weekend, Mocha. But anyway, congratulations on to Bryan Adams. 1 billion streams for Everything I Do It For You, which is really, really, really great. The Pope Leo, as we know, from Chicago, an American, and then had to pack up and move to the Vatican.

0: But when you are, become the Pope, like you, there, you have this old life of where you were that other guy before you were the Pope. And you have to do stuff in that life to sort of clean up that life when you become the Pope, right? There's, bro, there's logistical things you have to take care of.
1: Talking like he left the mob.
0: Bro, no, he joined the mob.
1: Oh, yeah, he joined the mob, I guess.
0: I got to play you this clip. Here's Father Tom McCarthy telling a story of when the Pope tried to take care of some, like, just some life cleanup before moving to the Vatican.
2: 2 months in, he calls his bank to change his phone number. And so he gets a lady, says, "Yes, ma'am, I'm Robert Prevost. I'd like to change." She asks all the security questions. And then they say, "Oh, I'm sorry, sir. It says here you have to come in person." And he said, "Well, that's not going to, I'm not going to be able to do that. Would it matter to you if I told you I'm Pope Leo?" She hung up on him. Could you imagine being known as the woman who hung up on the Pope?
0: Yes, I could.
1: But I don't blame her.
0: That would be, like, great. I know.
1: It sounds ridiculous.
0: Yes, old guy calling. It's the Pope.
1: Yeah, but right? He knew the security questions.
0: Yeah, I know. But you had to. But even still, like, for like when an old guy calls, because, you know, like, people take advantage of seniors, right? Uh-huh. Like, I think that this is just a lady at the bank thinking that this is elder abuse.
1: Roz, do people do that
0: Shut
1: to
0: up,
1: you?
0: Maury, I swear to God.
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1: 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It's KISS. 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
1: What's that sound?
2: Yo, Katrina, how you doing? It's Roz and Mocha. Katrina, are you there?
3: Are you there?
4: I'm here.
2: Hey, there we
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4: Okay.
5: Jesus.
4: I'm just putting you on my seat.
2: Oh no, don't.
4: Hi.
5: Don't. Okay.
2: There we go. No? Katrina?
5: Yes.
4: Yes.
2: Okay. As you know, we have $25,000 to give away if you know what that sound is. Now, before we get to your guess, let's give you the clues one more time because we did give away two clues, hopefully to get people like you closer to the answer.
5: Katrina, yes. Clue number one was gently touch when you're not quite ready to commit. Clue number two was twist and pop. So, Katrina,

0: What do you think that sound is?
1: Oh my gosh, I'm actually shaking right now. Oh my gosh, I've tried to call in so many times, so it's thank hard. You so much for calling.
2: No problem.
3: Thank you for listening.
1: Okay, so my husband and I, we've been listening and we've tried to think of so many different things, and I hope nobody said this, but we've decided it sounds like one of those party blowers when you put your mouth on the party blower and you blow onto the party blower and it doesn't fully make that loud sound, so it just makes a little hiss. So you're gently touching when you're not ready to commit and it just unravels and makes that pop sound.
0: Okay. Katrina with the official guess of gently blowing into a noise-making party favor, but not all the way, so it doesn't fully unravel, right?
1: It unravels, but it doesn't make the noise. Yes.
0: Okay, so gently blowing into a party favor, so it unravels fully, but doesn't make a noise.
1: Yes.
0: Katrina, you are...
2: Oh, damn. That's not the answer. So sorry, Katrina.
1: That's okay. Thank you guys so much. You are both amazing, and I love listening to you.
2: We love you for your support. Appreciate you, and have a wonderful day.
1: You too. Bye.
2: You still text in. All right. What do we got here? 8 a.m. to 6 p.m. hourly game plays. However, we have those secret plays that could happen during those hours and obviously outside of those hours. Travel is the keyword. You got to text with your name to 925-555.
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0: Mother's Day is coming up on Sunday, and we have tickets to give away to see And Juliet, the Broadway hit musical. Oh, man. The classic songs, the pop songs that are in that musical.
1: It's fun. It's really fun.
0: Amazing. So the way the confessional works is, first of all, moms, we get two of you on the phone. And you got to confess something that your kids don't know?
1: Especially that your kids don't know. And then we leave it up to the audience. The audience votes on what is the bigger confession, the biggest doozy. And then they vote. And the winner, of course, will get that four-pack of passes to go and see Anne Juliet.
0: If you want to take part, text mom along with your confession to 925-555.
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2: Time once again to see who's got what to confess.
3: The Roz and Mocha confessional is open.
4: Yes, welcome back to the Roz and Mocha confessional. Mother's Day edition. This is great. We get two moms on to confess something. Preferably has to be something that your kids don't know. Up for grabs, of course, is the 4-pack of tickets to go and see And Juliet. This is the most fun you're going to have at the theater on May 20th, thanks to Mervish. We get two moms on. They tell their confessions, and then we leave it up to the audience to vote. The audience will decide on who had the juicier confession. They will win the tickets.
2: Tina, hello. It's Roz and Mocha.
5: Hi, how are you?
2: Good, how are you?
5: I'm great.
2: What is your confession today?
5: So my mom confession is that I am the queen mama of alarms. I have been using fake alarms to control my children and to control their schedules. So basically, I set an alarm on my phone, and it sounds like the car horn alarm. Every time that alarm goes off, my children think it's time to get ready, time to go brush their teeth, time to get ready for school, put on their shoes. And then sometimes I set that alarm and it goes off and they think it's still time to get ready. And it's not. And they're just sitting on the couch watching TV and they look at me. They're like, is it time to get ready?
4: Oh, my God.
5: And I've never told them it's not.
4: Oh my God. So then what?
2: Wait. So then do they go and they get ready or brush their teeth or whatever?
5: Yeah, exactly. And I just sit back and watch. It's good training.
4: Oh my God.
2: You train your kids like how you would train a dog.
4: Yes.
2: You did clicker training with your kids.
5: And then they look at me all dazed and confused. They're like, what's happening? Aren't we supposed to be getting ready? And in my head, I'm like, no.
4: Okay, so Tina, you have trained your children using alarms. And when the alarm on your phone goes off, they know it's time to get ready. Teeth, hair, dressed, shoes, set. But sometimes the alarm goes off and they don't have anything to do. But it goes off, they go get ready. And you don't even tell them there's nothing to do. Tina, you are mom number one. And we're going to call you Ding Dong Dummies.
6: That's a great title.
5: I love it.
4: All right.
2: Hang on a line, please. Juliana, welcome to the Roz and Mocha Show. How you doing?
7: I'm good. How are you?
2: Good, good, good. As you know, we got a 4-pack of tickets to see And Juliet.
7: Yes.
2: Courtesy of the Roz and Mocha Show and Mervish. However, you got to confess something that your kids do not know at all.
7: Okay, so I have 21-year-old twin boys. And back in the day when I was about 23, I was on a friend trip in Mexico. And we were at the beach one day, and there were these super cute three little local kids, maybe 2, 3, and 4 years old. So I decided to take a picture with them on the beach. The picture came out adorable. I came home. I put the picture up in my house, and life goes on. I have my two boys. And when they were little, they asked me, who are you standing with in these pictures? Who are these three little kids? So I jokingly said, I'm like, I have three kids in Mexico. And they were like, oh, really? And I said, well, I didn't actually give birth to them. I adopted them, but I do have three kids in Mexico. To this day, they are 21 years old. They think I have three kids in Mexico.
4: Oh, it's so
7: terrible. It's so funny. So when they're nasty to me or give me attitude, I always tell them, my kids in Mexico would never talk to me like that.
4: Oh, my God. My Mexican children are so well behaved. Oh, my God.
2: Have they ever asked, to go on a trip to go meet their half-siblings?
7: Well, they do ask. They said, well, how come they never come here? And I said, well, because, you know, they're busy in Mexico, and I just try to buy time. I travel a lot, so I also tell them, I'm like, sometimes on my travels, I stop in Mexico to go visit.
4: Oh, my God.
7: It's true, Matt, and I think it's so funny. It's hilarious. It's hilarious.
4: Oh, my God. Okay, Juliana, your mom, your confession today is that you have two kids of your own, two twin boys. There's an old picture of you on a trip to Mexico in your early 20s where you took a picture with three local kids. You told your kids years ago that those are your three adopted Mexican children, and to this day, they still believe you. And whenever your current kids, your children act up, you throw at them, my Mexican kids would never do this to me.
7: Exactly.
4: Okay, so you got two at home and three in Mexico. You are mom number two, Juliana. We're going to call you Cinco de Mamo.
7: Oh, my
5: my God, you guys are the best.
2: Hang on the line, please. All right. Which mom are you voting for? Mom number one or mom number two? You are texting either one or two right now to 925-555.

0: as we are giving away a 4-pack of tickets to see And Juliet.
1: Julieta.
0: Broadway hit musical. A lot of great pop songs in this show. It's fun. You are going to love it. You're going to sing. You're going to dance. You're going to do all the things. But moms, you know you got to give up the goods, right?
2: You just got to confess something. You got to confess something, especially something that your kids don't know. And then we leave it up to the audience, as we did. They vote, and the winning mom will go and see Aunt Juliet.
0: Okay, let's remind you of what mom number one, Tina, and mom number two, Juliana, confessed just minutes ago.
3: So basically, I set an alarm on my phone, and it sounds like the car horn alarm. So every time that alarm goes off, my children think it's time to get ready, time to go brush their teeth, time to get ready for school, put on their shoes. And then sometimes I set that alarm and it goes off and they think it's still time to get ready. And it's not. And they're just sitting on the couch watching TV and they look at me. They're like, is it time to get ready?
4: So I have a 21-year-old twin boys. And back in the day when I was about 23, I was on a friend trip in Mexico. And we were at the beach one day, and there were these super cute three little local kids, maybe 2, 3, and 4 years old. So I decided to take a picture with them on the beach. The picture came out adorable. I came home. I put the picture up in my house, and life goes on. I have my two boys, and when they were little, they asked me, who are you standing with in these pictures? Who are these three little kids? So I jokingly said, I'm like, those are my... I have three kids in Mexico. To this day, they are 21 years old. They think I have three kids in Mexico.
0: Damn.
2: Wow. Okay, so
0: welcome back, Tina and Juliana. Hello, ladies. Oh, there we go.
2: So, Tina, you were mom number one with the fake alarm. We called you ding dong dummies.

0: And call it mom number two. You were Juliana with the three fake kids in Mexico and two at home. We called you Cinco de Mamo. Great confessions, both of you. Thank you so much. The audience has voted. It was tight. It was tight. But the winning mom with 57% of the vote is Cinco de Mamo, mom number two, Juliana.
1: Wow.
2: Thank you.
1: All right. Awesome. Yo,
0: Tina, so thanks so much, love.
2: Congratulations, Tina.
3: You too.
2: Tina. I mean, sorry.
1: No, it's
2: you.
1: No, you're Tina.
2: It was a good confession.
1: Tina, no, listen, honestly, thank you for sharing your confession. Thank you for listening to the Roz and Mocha Show, and happy Mother's Day.
3: You too.
0: All right, bye-bye.
1: Juliana!
2: Yes, that's awesome!
0: Congratulations, Juliana.
2: Thank
0: you're getting a four-pack of tickets to go and see the smash hit musical and Juliet. It is absolutely, hands down, pants down, the most fun you're going to have at the theater, live at the Royal Alexandra Theater on May 20th. All of this thanks to Mervish.
2: I'm excited to go, and it's a great Mother's Day gift. Thank you so much.
1: Thank you for listening. Hang on the line, and happy Mother's Day. We'll do this again tomorrow on the Roz and Mocha Show. You text mom, plus your confession, to 925-555.
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1: So, Mother's Day is this weekend, as we know.
2: Mm-hmm.
1: And Shem was like, hey, I got a new song. And I was like, okay.
2: Oh.
1: Right? And he sent it to me yesterday. And I was about three quarters of the way listening. And I had my phone in my hand. And I had already started to write Shem a message. Being like, there's absolutely no way we can play this on the radio.
2: Why?
1: Until I got it. Until I understood it.
2: Okay.
1: Right? So, like, at first pass, when I listened to this, I was like, Shem lost his mind. Right? And then it all clicked. And then I immediately rewound it to the beginning and listened through again. And I was like, oh, okay, idiot. Now I get it. But there was a moment where I literally was like fully expecting to have a very, very awkward conversation with Shem about boundaries and what's acceptable for the show.
2: Oh my God. Okay. What happened?
1: So keep that in mind, because if anybody is me listening to this, mm-hmm. use your brain.
2: Okay.
1: Use your head.
3: Yeah.
1: All right. Thank you. So without further ado, I guess, can we call this? It's Mother's Day weekend, but I don't know if we can call it. It's a Mother's Day song. Sure.
3: Yeah, sure.
1: Okay, sure.
3: Yeah.
1: Here's the latest from Shem.
4: Hey, Shem. What's going on, brother?
5: Not much, man. How are you?
4: Oh, I'm good, bro. It's Mother's Day, man. What you got cooking up?
5: You know, that's my favorite holiday, man. Let me tell
3: you. Damn! Is that what a snack looks like?
5: Man, I'm trying to get my hands on that for Mother's Day.

0: finish my plate for you.
1: 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Oh.
2: Okay. So you get it, right? You get where my head was at?
3: Yo, you had me in the first half thinking
2: thank
3: like...
2: You. Thank you.
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4: went
2: you.
3: Facts.
4: Don't you left?
3: It wasn't until the second half of the game I was like, oh, yeah. 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
0: Roz and Mocha got you.
4: Emmett, what's up? It's Roz and Mocha. How are you?
5: Good morning, Roz. Good morning, Mocha.
4: What's up, dude? Why are you on FML today?
5: Oh, I'm on FML because I just turned 50 yesterday, and I said at 50... what actually matters most?
6: Emmett, you wrote us this. Hey, Roz and Mocha, Fix My Life. I just turned 50, and I'm hoping to lean on all of you for a bit of advice at this stage in life. I really want to grow into the next chapter with more patience, understanding, and maturity in how I approach things day to day. I'd love to hear your thoughts on how to slow things down, stop sweating the small stuff, and continue becoming a better version of myself as I get older. What advice would you give someone who still wants to keep learning and improving? Well, you've come to the right place.
4: Because Roz has all the answers. I'm not there yet, bro.
6: Jesus Christ. So, full-on denial is what I would recommend.
4: Bro, I'm not 50 yet.
6: Okay.
4: I'll get there one day.
6: I would say that... what do you feel is the... give me the two most important things in your life right now, the two things that you think about the most.
5: The one thing I think about the most, Roz, is financial stability.
6: Yeah, and what's the second one?
5: The second one I think about is just getting my daughter through vet school that she's trying to get into and everything. So those are like the top of things.
6: Okay.
5: Of mind all the time.
4: But they're both related, right? Health. Obviously.
6: The three, when you're 50, number one, two, and three are health, number one. Right. Number two, for a lot of people, me included, is financial stability and planning for the future and family. Those are always going to be your top three. Those are not your priorities when you're younger. These are priorities that you sort of evolve into, and how you choose to prioritize those or how you choose to look at those is how you're going to get through them. Like if you are a panicky person and you're an obsessive person and somebody who will accept nothing less than perfection, then you're not growing, right? Like you have to be able to adapt. And I think that when you turn 50, you know, you should be able to adapt and you should be confident enough to adapt. And your health is the number one thing, because none of the other stuff that you worry about matters if you're not worried about your health first. Right. And also that is the most selfish thing that you can do, but it's also the one that everybody else in your life will encourage you to put number one. If you're a 50-year-old man right now and health is way down on your list, I guarantee you your family's worried about you. Because not because they think something's wrong, but because it's not a priority for you. So health should absolutely be number one. And I'm one of those guys, dude, where it's just all math. Everything in my life is math. I'm like, you know, do we have enough for this? Are we going to, you know, how is this? And then my kid, and I start worrying about my kid. I'm obsessive about reading articles that no kid is ever going to be able to qualify for a mortgage.
4: Yeah.
6: Nobody will ever qualify again for a mortgage. And no matter how much money you're making, because the jobs just aren't there, the money's not there. And so I worry about her future. And then
4: the housing market keeps going up. Yeah, that's the only thing, right?
6: And I worry about the family. I worry about all that stuff. But you just gotta look at it like you haven't failed. You've made it this far. You got a healthy family. If you're healthy, you haven't failed anything, and you haven't failed anyone, man.
5: That's the best advice, Roz. Mocha, I really, really appreciate this call. And my birthday was yesterday. I'm heading to Vegas this morning to be with my brother for 4 days.
4: Yeah. Oh, my man. Yo, financial stability.
5: I know. But
4: okay, let me, yo, he's trying to win cash and send his kid to med school.
6: I got to redo those top three priorities. Yeah. there's like a 1B now.
4: Yeah,
6: right?
4: Vegas.
6: Yeah, winning big.
4: Yo, happy belated birthday. You're on the right path, but Roz is right. You got to factor. I know you're thinking about the money, but I hope you are thinking about health as well. And it doesn't mean you got to spend hours upon hours at the gym every single day, but a little bit of physical exercise, just movement every single day is going to help you out in the long run and help that you are there for your family down the road, man.
6: And can I just add to that, right? Physical exercise and going to the gym and all that stuff is important. But you know what the most important thing for guys over 50 are? Go to the doctor. The reason, you'll read all these stats of how men who are married live longer, right? Men who are married don't live longer because they're around women or they have a family or they're more grounded.

0: Men who are married live longer because their wives force them to go to the doctor and the dentist regularly.
1: That's fact.
0: It's true.
2: My wife's on me all the time for
0: that. It's true, right?
3: And you're like, what? I'll go as soon as I get back from Vegas?
0: Yes, right?
2: I've already been before going.
0: There you go. Well, I mean, obviously, your wife made you go and get all the tests, so yeah. You know. but, dude, yes, exercise, try and eat your best, but going to the doctor regularly is the most important thing you can do over 50.
2: I agree. Thank you so much for that advice. Hey, I know your time is valuable. My wife's been listening to you since 2009. I just want to give a shout-out to her, if that's okay.
0: Yeah,
3: absolutely.
2: Adriana and Anjali and my little puppy, Louie, I love you guys. Aww. Adriana, Adriana said she finds you really sexy, and Mocha, she loves your laugh. So there you go, guys. Wow. I think done justice to what she asked me to say when I got on with you guys this morning.
3: Aw, Amit, you're the best, dude. Happy birthday. Enjoy Vegas, and my man, enjoy your 50s.
2: Thank you so much. I love you guys, and continue doing what you're doing, and I hope you have a great another 16, 17 years ahead for yourself.
3: Ah, brother, we love you so much. And you talk about appreciating our time. My man, if there's anyone's time that we value and appreciate, it's yours, because you make time and your family makes time to be a part of our show every day.
2: Thank you. I appreciate you.
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2: Aha! 8 o'clock this morning. DJ Climax is going to be here once again. Mix of the Mayo will continue. And starting tomorrow on the Roz and Mocha Show, your first chance to get qualified to kick it with the entire Roz and Mocha Show in Jamaica. 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
3: There we go. Hey, Mocha.
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0: are still on that ship.
1: Oh, no.
0: Which is crazy. Yeah, I know, dude. I know.
1: Bro, this is so scary, guys.
0: I know, I know. So they're headed to Spain. They were headed to Spain late last night, and they were expected to dock there. So I guess Spain turned around and changed their mind and did allow them to dock.
1: Oh.
0: So there are... there's still 14, I guess, because there's 14 Spanish passengers left on that. So they had a lot of people from there on that ship. So that's why they let them dock. But right now it's all about tracing those 40 who left.
1: Good thing we still got plexiglass up there.
0: I know.
1: Right. Wow. You know, it was only 2 weeks ago at our house that we threw away. We found like a box of N95 masks.
0: Yeah.
1: And we threw those away with gloves.
2: You should throw them away.
3: Yeah. We still have a box of COVID tests.
0: Yeah.
1: Those are probably expired,
0: yeah,
1: bro.
0: Yeah. You know how expensive those things are now? COVID tests? We really took that for the price for granted.
1: Yeah. Back in the day. Used to be able to grocery store shoppers. Oh. They're giving them out willy-nilly.
0: Yeah. I know.
1: They made it rain with them tests, bro.
0: Now you need a test. It's hundreds of dollars for a test for a COVID test.
3: I could sell mine.
0: You can't. They don't work anymore.
1: Yeah, expired, man.
0: And COVID's all different now.
3: You got to still use them. It just says they're negative.
0: You got to get the new. Where are we here? Hailey Bieber, I guess she had or developed, there's a food market in Los Angeles called, I don't even know how you say
3: it's Erewhon. It's my favorite store.
0: Erewhon?
2: You like Erewhon?
3: Is
2: that what it
3: is? It's Erewhon is my favorite. And the smoothie is my life.
0: So, it's Erewhon, and they did a Hailey Bieber custom smoothie. It's called Strawberry Glaze Skin Smoothie.
3: $23.
0: And it is designed for skin health with ingredients like collagen, sea moss, hyaluronic acid, all that other stuff. Mm. But I guess they stopped selling it, and a lot of people are pissed off, including Wiz Khalifa.
4: Y'all got me f***ed up, gang. Because all the new advancements and changes in the world, I can deal with. But no more Hailey Bieber smoothie. Justin, talk to your lady, fam. They putting a name on there that ain't the name of it. I'm not sure it's got the same ingredients. I'm a nice guy, but y'all got me f***ed up.
1: All the
3: so
1: way.
3: They still have it. It's just called the Strawberry Swirl.
0: He says it's different.
1: Yeah, it doesn't. Yeah. He doesn't hit the same unless it's got Hailey's name on it.
0: No. I guess their deal ran out with Hailey Bieber. They want to pay Hailey Bieber anymore. People are loving the smoothie. Take her name off it. But Wiz Khalifa.
3: It was expensive.
0: Yeah. How much was it?
3: $23.
0: Yeah. Oh, my God.
3: And each time I got one, I was able to expense it.
0: For that shouldn't be allowed. Gwen Stefani and No Doubt started their residency at the Sphere in Las Vegas last night. Here's a little bit of that. And I'm watching all the clips, and the Sphere is just so overwhelming, right?
1: Yeah.
0: That I don't know if I would enjoy. Actually, I know I wouldn't enjoy it. One, all the people, but two. Two, the band is there on a stage.
1: But in the center, right?
0: In the center.
1: Yeah, okay.
0: Yeah, but the visuals around them, like, it never shows them on the stage. It's all produced stuff that goes along with the songs they're playing.
1: Yeah, but you don't want to see them
0: on the screen. You can't. It's so, I would.
2: It'd be warped, though.
0: No, they've shown stuff before on the screen like that. Right? But it's just all like when they're doing a song, they've reshot themselves somewhere else singing that song.
2: Oh.
0: And then that's what they're playing.
1: Oh, okay. I understand.
0: Right? And then it'll go to something cool, and then it'll go back to them doing a version of that song, but it's not them on the stage. Like, I want to, like, it's so, you're so far back. Like, when you watch these videos, all you see is the screen. You can't even see the stage.
1: Mm.
0: So No Doubt may as well not even be there.
1: Have they shown movies in there yet?
0: They did Wizard of Oz, I think, in there.
1: That's right,
0: But there's always controversy because they used AI to sort of create more of the world.
1: Oh,
0: right. Okay. I think that's what it was. I think that's why people had a problem with it.
1: Man, I'd love to see like Top Gun Maverick or friggin' like Endgame. Yeah. On that, Endgame would be super, super hype inside the Sphere.
0: Quickly before we go, according to a new study with Gen Zs, that is your 1997 to 2012s.
2: Yes.

0: PBR.
1: Found that 59% of Gen Z say that they will cancel and renew streaming services based on one TV show or movie, meaning you will sign up, watch that show, and then cancel.
2: Mm-hmm. Yes, we will.
1: You will.
3: I just mooch off of other people's accounts. So.
1: Oh, you do?
3: I can't really.
2: You can't do that anymore.
1: You just can't with Netflix.
3: Netflix. Yeah, just Netflix.
2: I did it with, I won't say.
1: You did it with what?
2: I did it with a streaming service.
1: You did?
2: Yeah.
1: Catherine keeps going on telling me we can get rid of Disney.
2: No, you can't.
1: That's what I try and tell her. I know.
2: There's so much stuff on Disney.
3: Yeah, there is.
1: I know.
2: You have them all, like Hulu.
1: I have
2: Paramount.
1: Yeah, I have everything. Disney. I have everything. I got BritBox. Yes.
2: Get rid of BritBox, man.
1: That's number one in my house.
2: For real?
1: BritBox, it's the number one thing the girls watch in my house.
2: What do you watch on BritBox?
1: Everything. Best dramas. Literally everything.
4: Yeah. Best dramas.
2: Yeah. Yo, get rid of your YouTube subscription.
1: No way.
2: Why?
1: I watch YouTube the most.
2: So do I.
1: Yeah. So no, I'm not getting rid of
5: this. Rich people talking to each other about subscriptions.
2: No, I don't
1: what
2: have.
1: What ones do you have, Maury?
5: Everything.
1: Yeah,
3: okay,
1: see?
3: Well,
5: I know, but I'm broke.
1: Okay. I'm broke too.
4: I guess.
5: Okay.
1: I don't know.
2: He had a hard time saying that.
1: Stop it.
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1: What's that sound?
2: All right, as you know, we have $25,000 to give away. The keyword is travel. That is what you were texting in with your name. It's a 925-555. That is the sound right there. And if you know what it is, you got to be specific with your answer, by the way. Like, super specific. Your clues, once again, for this sound. Hopefully, it'll get you closer to the sound, by the way.
3: Gently touch when you're not quite ready to commit. And clue number two was twist and pop. Twist and pop.
2: All right. It's Roz and Mocha. What is your name?
4: Diane.
3: Diane.
2: Diane, if you win $25,000 right now, what are you going to do with the cash?
4: Oh, boy. Well, I think I'm going to treat all the ladies who took care of me during my breast cancer treatment to something really nice.
3: Wow.
2: I love it.
4: Yeah.
3: Diane, I just gave the clues. You've heard them.
4: Yeah.
3: You've had a lot of time to think about this. $25,000.
4: Yep.
3: What do you think that sound is?
4: Can I hear it
3: yeah,
4: over
3: sure.
4: the phone?
3: Yeah, absolutely. Yeah, right. Mocha, play it for you again.
2: You ready?
4: Mm-hmm.
2: And again?
3: There you go, Diane. What do you think it is?
4: Okay, so it is totally different on the phone. Okay, I had two guesses, and I think I'm going to go with my original one, which might not be it, but let's go with it. I'm thinking when you turn the top of the, I've just lost track of the word.
3: Take your time.
4: The top of when the nozzle of your hose. That's okay. The word I'm looking
2: like
4: for.
2: A,
4: when you
2: like
4: turn
2: a,
4: the nozzle.
2: Like a garden hose?
4: Yes. So you turn the nozzle, okay. So you're lightly
2: yes.
4: pulling it,
2: okay.
4: And then you're going to turn it and it goes click, click.
3: Okay. Diane, with a guess of turning the nozzle on a garden hose. Diane, you are. Sorry, love.
4: I had a gut.
3: Yeah.
2: Thank you so much for listening.
4: Thank you.
2: Thank you for texting in. You can.

0: You can try again, okay?
1: Awesome. Thanks so much. Have a great day.
2: And you just too. So you know, Diane, you're the second person to say that, Diane.
1: Oh.
3: Yeah, I know. Sorry, babe.
1: All right. Take care.
0: Bye-bye.
1: Thanks. Okay, bye.
0: We'll try again. 9 a.m. is your next gameplay, unless we have a secret play that happens between now and then. Your keyword is travel. That is what you got to text with your name to 925-555.
4: Welcome to the party.
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0: That's right. 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

0: 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Her name is Kira, and she grew up listening to you guys. Always asks to put you guys on the radio before going to school. So happy birthday, Kira. What else we got here? Yes, this mix is fire today. Coming to us from Sarah. Another one says, man, I love Mixer de Mayo. It makes every morning drive feel like a Friday morning. No more driving. I'm staying here listening to DJ Climax. 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And guess what? 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
0: All right, Slowpokes, it's getting down to the wire. Mother's Day is this Sunday, and your perfect last-minute gift is tickets to the hit Broadway musical And Juliet at the Royal Alexandra Theater.
2: Featuring hit after hit from Max Martin, who is the hottest songwriter and producer of the century. 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
0: Right here on the Roz and Mocha Show, we got tickets that we are hooking you up with to see And Juliet. 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
3: Yes, we are the Roz and Mocha Show. As you know, you just heard Olivia Rodrigo, and I see the text rolling in. 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But 6 o'clock tonight is when Sam will be giving away tickets for the Unraveled Tour, Olivia Rodrigo. Okay?
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4: It was wild seeing all the clips of Spencer Pratt on stage at the LA Mayor's debate last night. Because he's like, when Spencer Pratt, like, announced that he wanted to become mayor,

0: to NGOs, to their charities, basically.
1: Mm-hmm.
0: And that money was used by them for whatever those specific charities do. None of the money went to the people who lost their homes,
1: mm-hmm.
0: right? It all just went to these NGOs. And that was a big thing. It was a scandal. And also the whole thing with the fire and the emptying of the whatever. So anyway, so Spencer Pratt was like, I want to be mayor. And he's been releasing these crazy AI videos. Like, his campaign videos are wild.
1: Really?
0: And they go viral. But it was the three of them on stage last night during this debate. So Karen Bass is the current mayor running again.
1: Mm-hmm.
0: You got Spencer Pratt, and then you got Nithya Raman, who is a councilwoman who decided to run at the last minute, and like the day before she decided to run, she endorsed Karen Bass, who is the current mayor.
1: Oh, wow.
0: She hates Spencer Pratt. So here's a little bit of Nithya Raman telling the audience who she feels Spencer Pratt is.
2: You have 30 seconds to respond, and then Conan has a question that coincides with all of this. Please.
3: Great. I mean, I don't... I'm not sure how to respond to that vision of Los Angeles. This is a MAGA Republican's idea of what Los Angeles looks like. This is really not the city that I love so much.
0: So here's what the LA Times said about Spencer Pratt after the debate. They said this: at his best, Pratt came off as a boisterous bro with enough charm to call himself humble without coming off as obnoxious. He dominated the flow of conversation without coming off as commandeering, even interrupting Raman at times to let Karen Bass speak. At one point, he even said sorry when he had taken up too much time and the moderators had to cut him off.
1: Wow.
0: This isn't
1: the Spencer Pratt we all know and love from the hills in Laguna Beach.
0: Well, it kind of is, because I want to play you another clip. So they were talking. they were talking about Nithya Raman's her plan to deal with the drug addicted homeless population in downtown Los Angeles, because buildings are empty. It is a very, sure, very big problem in Los Angeles, more than we can even relate to in this country. And she wanted to do a sort of treatment first philosophy with it. And here's Spencer Pratt's response to that.
4: How many beds you give these people, they are on super meth. They are on fentanyl. The DEA statistic says 93% of this is a drug addiction problem. Nithya, Councilwoman Raman's plan for treatment first, I will go below the Harbor Freeway tomorrow with her, and we can find some of these people she's going to offer treatment for. She's going to get stabbed in the neck. These people do not want a bed. They want fentanyl or super meth. These ideas cost us over $400 million to house for 3,000 people for $400 million is an absolute failure for both of them. They're a team.
0: Okay, so that sounds like Spencer Pratt, right?
1: Yeah. Still, okay. He's spitting facts.
0: Anyway, they said that because the way that it works is there's three of them right now. If Karen Bass gets more than 50% in this current vote, then she will automatically become the next mayor.
1: Uh-huh.
0: If she gets less than 50%, then the top two move forward to an election in the fall. And it's looking like it is going to be Karen Bass and Spencer Pratt going head to head in the fall.
5: Wild.
0: Isn't that wild?
5: Bro.
0: I'm telling you.
1: They should broadcast all that stuff on Netflix.
0: A lot of people pissed off at Robert Downey Jr., a lot of influencers.
1: Why?
0: Because Robert, I'm going to play a clip of the interview, but he had said, talking about influencers, he had said, nowadays people can create celebrity without doing much besides rolling a phone on themselves. So he's really talking down about influencers. And here's Robert Downey Jr.
6: Can create celebrity without ever doing much besides rolling a phone on themselves. And I don't look at that as a negative thing. I just look at it as more like the challenge. And there's something about this 2006, 7, 8, 9.
1: 6, 7.
6: There's something about that era that, because we were just in it. And you know how it always feels like 2009 was 10 years ago?
0: Yeah, exactly.
6: You know, or it's 5 years, you know, whatever it was. It's like, no. It's actually, we're getting a little longer in the tooth. That was a while ago. This whole phenomenon that the advent of that.
1: So hold on, you hate us or you don't?
0: No, what he said was, I didn't have it in the clip there. What he said was that the idea that influencers are the new stars is BS, is what he said. So anyway.
1: Well, bro, like,
7: they do be making millions, so there you go.
1: Hate on our craft.
0: They do. This is crazy. Down in Arizona, 73-year-old Doris Stouffer was an elderly woman who was suffering from Alzheimer's disease during the last years of her life. But doctors say she didn't have the gene for it. And doctors worried the disease may have mutated, and they hope to study her brain after she passed. So they were in contact with her son, Jim. And when the time came when she did pass, her neurologist actually couldn't accept her body. But Jim, her son, really wanted her brain to be studied. So he reached out to another company called Biological Research Center. Mm-hmm. And within 4 hours after her passing, they came to pick up the body. And then that was just sort of that. He just thought that, it was the mom was off, research was happening, everything else. And then it was years later when a reporter from Reuters was, I guess, doing a story on this company. They came to him and they told him, showing him the paperwork, the paper trail of where his mom's body actually went. And his mom's body was sold to the U.S. Army for bomb blast testing.
1: Excuse me? That's a thing?
0: Here's Jim Stouffer.
5: She was then supposedly strapped in a chair on some sort of an apparatus, and a detonation took place underneath her to basically kind of get an idea of what the human body goes through when a vehicle is hit by an IED.
7: Every time I would dream about my mom, I told you she was a quiet person. This person in my dream was angry.
1: Oh my gosh.
0: Can you imagine?
1: Bro, that is so sad.
0: It's the worst.
1: That is the worst.
0: Yeah. Yeah. And years later too. And it was after they brought him the remains.
1: Oh my God. Yeah. That's so sad.
0: I know.
1: Do you have
0: do I have a happy story?
1: Yeah, we can't end the news with that story, man.
0: Cereal companies are putting toys back in the box.
1: Oh, yes. Which ones?
0: Toy Story 5.
1: Nice.
0: So.

0: category 5, so you'll be able to get a toy. I didn't even know they stopped putting toys in cereal.
1: Wasn't it like a choking hazard a little bit?
0: Yeah, because...
2: Yo, shush, Chloe! Well, nice your beak!
0: Yeah, only with your generation, who didn't understand that it wasn't actually cereal.
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5: 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I'll play it again and again and again. All right, let's get a winner today right now. $25,000 could be yours in the next few minutes. 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We are the Roz and Mocha Show. 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
1: What's that sound?
2: Okay. Let's see. Rhonda, how you doing? It's Rhonda Mocha.
3: Oh my God, I'm shaking. I'm great. How are you guys?
4: Good, Rhonda.
2: We are doing wonderful. It's great to have you on the show, and hopefully you'll win all this cash. That we have $25,000. We love asking the question. Rhonda, what would you do if you win all this money right now?
3: I am paying a ton of bills and going for a vacation.
4: Love it.
2: Heck yeah.
4: You want to hear the clues again, Rhonda?
3: Yes, please.
4: Okay. Clue number one was gently touch when you're not quite ready to

0: Clue number two was twist and pop. So knowing that, what do you think that sound is?
1: Oh my gosh, I'm praying this is not a repeat. I think it sounds like snakes in the can when they are deployed out of the can.
2: Snakes in a can? What?
0: Oh, like the gag?
1: Yes.
0: Okay.
2: Oh, okay.
0: Okay. Rhonda with the guess of the gag snake in a can before it is deployed from the can. Can I say that?
1: No, as it's deployed from the can.
0: Okay, so Rhonda says it is the sound of the gag snake in a can as it is being deployed from the can. Rhonda, you are... Rhonda, I can't believe it, but damn it, Maury just let me know that you're actually the second person to say that.
1: Oh my goodness.
0: Is that true?
1: Wow.
2: Wow. Sorry, Rhonda.
1: Are you guys going to ask me the question?
2: Between Roz and Mocha, who is your favorite?
1: Hands down, Roz.
0: There we go, girl.
2: Love you, Rhonda.
1: I love you guys, too.
2: Bye.
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0: throwbacks. That is the weekend. Cry for me. 10 after 9, 5 degrees right now on your Jersey day, getting up to a high of 12 today. Sun cloud mix expected for most of the day.
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2: What's that sound?
0: Yo, Paul, what up? It's Ron Zamoka. Hey. How you doing?
3: Hey, what's up? Shout out to Paulo Orlando. How you guys doing?
4: Good, man.
0: Yo, we're doing great, dude. We got $25,000, and we would love for you to win this money right now, because then we could get this GD sound out of our lives.
4: It's true.
3: I know. Believe me.
4: Let me go through the clues one more time with you, Paul. Clue number one was gently touch when you're not quite ready to commit. Clue number two is twist and pop. So, Paul, what do you think that sound is, man?
3: I think it's when you have a DSLR camera, mm-hmm. and you're about to take a picture. You touch the

0: clicker or whatever, the shutter button, halfway when you're not ready to actually take a picture. Mm-hmm. It does like an autofocus or it opens the aperture or whatever. And that's the sound. It's going halfway on the button on a camera.
1: Okay. Paul thinks it is the sound of half pushing down the button on a DSLR camera to trigger the autofocus.
0: Yes.
1: Paul, you are... Sorry, Paul.
0: It's all right. All good, boys.
1: Right on, man.
2: We appreciate you, man. You have a great day at work. Thank you for listening, and feel free to try again, okay?
0: Thank you, guys. Take care.
1: Thank you, buddy.
2: All right, the money's still there. What are you going to do? 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Travel is the keyword to text to 925-555 with your name. 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
1: So Mother's Day is this weekend, as we know.
2: Mm-hmm.
1: And Shem was like, hey, I got a new song. And I was like, okay, right? And he sent it to me yesterday. And I was about 3/4 of the way listening. And I had my phone in my hand. And I had already started to write Shem a message. Being like, there's absolutely no way we can play this on the radio.
2: Why?
1: Until I got it. Until I understood it.
2: Okay.
1: Right? So, like, at first pass, when I listened to this, I was like, Shem lost his mind. Right? And then it all clicked, and then I immediately rewound it to the beginning and listened through again, and I was like, oh, okay, idiot, now I get it. But there was a moment where I literally was, like fully expecting to have a very, very awkward conversation with Shem about boundaries and what's acceptable for the show.
2: Oh my God. Okay. What happened?
1: So keep that in mind, because if anybody is me listening to this, use your brain.
2: Okay.
1: Use your head.
2: Yeah.
1: All right. Thank you. So without further ado, I guess, can we call this? It's Mother's Day weekend, but I don't know if we can call it. It's a Mother's Day song. Sure.
4: Yeah, sure.
1: Okay. Sure. Yeah. Here's the latest from Shem.
5: Hey, Shem. What's going on, brother?
6: Not much, man. How are you?
5: Oh, I'm good, bro. It's Mother's Day, man. What you got cooking up?
6: You know, that's my favorite holiday, man. Let me tell
7: Damn! Is that what a snack looks like?
6: Man, I'm trying to get my hands on that for Mother's Day.

0: cheesy. Oh.
1: Okay. So you get it, right? You get where my head was at?
2: Yo, you had me in the first half thinking
1: thank
2: like...
1: You. Thank you.
3: Thought I went left.
1: Thank you.
2: Crazy. Facts.
3: Don't you love me?
2: It was until the second half of the game, I was like, I get it.
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5: 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Yeah, the sound.

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2: You DM us, we get your DMs on the radio. It's as simple as that.
3: Chloe, what do we got in the DMs today?
4: Terrence says if aliens announced that they would destroy the world in 24 hours and there was absolutely no way to avoid it, what would you spend that time doing?
2: Oh, I'm just going to be with my family, like my wife and my son. That's it.
4: What are you guys going to be doing? Just
2: spending time together at home. Oh, and with the dogs, and maybe talking about our life, our lives, going through memories.
3: Would you tell your kid?
2: No.
3: No.
2: He's 9? No, yeah. I'm not telling him that.
3: No.
4: Yeah.
2: But I would just recount all the wonderful things that have happened since he was born.
4: Aww.
2: Us as a family.
3: Yeah, I think I would have to tell my kid. She's 16.
2: Oh,
3: she would just know. But yeah, I think that I would definitely swim. I would eat. We'd play a lot of like Pop-O-Matic Trouble. What else would we do? I'd just let her do anything she wanted to do.
2: Sure.
3: Like I would just, you know, you want to drive the car at 260 kilometers an hour.
4: Why not?
3: Like just go for it, right?
2: Yeah.
3: Yeah, I think that I'm assuming too, and let's just not make this even more depressing. Let's just assume that it's a beautiful summer day when this happens.
4: it's not minus 30.
3: Yeah, it's not February, right?
2: No.
3: Like let's assume it's the perfect day for the world to end, right? Like, or whatever your perfect day is. Like anything else, like there's nothing I would do because like I wouldn't like destroy anything. I wouldn't like if we know for fact the world is gonna end, I think I would just chill. I would just sort of like let it happen and then you want to be asleep when it happened or would you want to be awake when it happened?
2: I'd want to be awake because if I'm asleep, what if however it happens wakes me up and then you get startled out of bed and you're trying to scramble or whatever.
3: You want to be awake.
2: I'd want to be awake.
3: Yeah.
2: So I know what's happening.
3: Yeah.
2: Maury?
5: Oh, my God. Well, I'd wake up, have a really nice breakfast with my husband, and then go to his

0: many orgies as I can.
1: Okay.
2: Orgies. Well. Do you think there's going to be a lot of those happening?
1: Oh, absolutely. Yeah.
2: Oh, yeah. So? You think? Well, Chloe, Chloe, you think so?
1: No, I was thinking there's people out there that would do
2: you
1: that.
2: You guys could Uber pool together.
3: Yeah, the way you answer that, Chloe. Do we even want to ask you this question?
1: People are going to want to end it off with some crazy sexual encounters.
2: I'm so pissed off at myself. I'm so far out of my orgy years. You know what I mean? Like, that didn't even, there was no thought of that.
3: Like,
2: even.
3: If you could go back?
2: No, there was no consideration that maybe on the last day on Earth I might want an orgy.
0: So you can come with us to.
2: Why? Because I want to I want to die and get gonorrhea.
3: What does it matter? Sean, what are you doing?
4: I'm going to church. There you go.
2: Yep. All day?
4: All day, baby.
2: All day.
1: There you go.
2: Just like singing.
4: That's it. Singing. Yeah. Singing Good Word of the Lord.
2: Yeah.
4: Yeah, singing some hymns.
2: Cool. Beautiful. I'm going to go to Shem's place and rob him.
3: Just so you, I'm just so you can say you can.
2: Yeah, just petty crime.
3: Yeah. Shoot him a text with a photo. Yeah. Next DM, please.
1: Caleb asks, what is the most boring sport not to play but to watch?
0: Golf.
1: I don't know if golf
3: No,
1: is...
3: you know what? I watched a little bit of the Masters this year, and the way they had it organized, it was... like literally nonstop action.
2: Yeah, I think I like watching golf. I really quite like watching golf.
3: There wasn't like a lull in between players, right?
2: No. Soccer.
1: Soccer's up there for me too.
2: Yeah. Even like the absolute best of the best in the world, World Cup, whatever, Premier League.
3: Yeah.
2: I find it so unbelievably boring to watch that if I am ever sitting there watching a game, it's just because I'm with people or it happens to be on. I will never just sit and go, oh God, we should watch this.
4: Could we make a distinction between watching on TV or in person? Because I think there's definitely a difference.
2: Television.
1: Sure.
3: Okay. What's your answer then, Champ?
4: On television for me, yeah, probably soccer. Because I think in person that would be insane. Soccer and television for sure.
2: Yeah, I just don't know of any other sport.
1: I'm also not a curling person, so I would say curling.
2: Yeah, I get that. Again, I love watching curling, but I understand, oh my God, it's just like Maury with golf. I understand why people would say it's so boring.
3: My answer is cricket. Yeah. My dad loves cricket.
2: Yeah.
3: It's just because I don't really understand it. Maybe that's the reason. Because you have teams that can play one game that goes over a couple of days.
2: Have some respect for people and end it within a day, right? Like... no game should go over days and days. That's unfair for spectators.
3: It should be a match.
2: Thank you.
3: Not matches.
2: Thank you. I used to think baseball was horribly boring.
3: Mm-hmm.
0: It can be.
2: Yeah. Like back in the day, I actually find baseball to be far more boring when I'm there.
3: Really?
2: Yep. I actually don't like going to, like, if I like the experience of going to a baseball game. Go to a Jays game is great.
3: Yeah.
2: The people are awesome. The environment is great. The food's awesome. The place is great. Like, everything is amazing. But if I was going to a baseball game to just, like, sit and watch a baseball game, like a mid-season game, I'm so bored.
3: Really?
2: Yeah.
3: Oh, I love the atmosphere.
2: Yeah, I'm so bored.
3: We got time for one more DM, please, Chloe.
1: Sarah says, I need to know your thoughts on this pronunciation. Is it pasta or pasta?
2: That's a regional dialect
3: pasta,
2: thing.
3: Pasta. I say pasta.
1: Pasta. I think I say both.
3: Pasta. Yeah. Pasta. I can't say pasta. That sounds weird.
2: What, pasta?
3: Wait, how do you say it?
2: Pasta.
3: Pasta.
2: Yeah. It's how you pronounce the A, right? It's the same thing. It's a regional dialect thing. So most people in the part of the country we live in, say pasta.
3: That's how
2: And then once you get down from where we are in the United States, they say pasta. It's the same difference as in Canada, the car company is Mazda, right?
3: Uh-huh.
2: In the U.S., it's Mazda.
3: Is it really?
2: Yeah.
3: I didn't know that.
2: Yeah.
3: Huh.
2: Yeah, it's the pasta is Mazda. It's the same thing.
3: I'm going to hop in my Mazda to go pick up my pasta.
2: Yes.
3: That sounds weird.
2: You sound like a dick.
3: These are the DMs that come through to us every day, and we get a chance to talk about them on the show. So keep them coming in. Any of the KISS social accounts are wide open for you. So Chloe gets them, organizes them, and brings them to the show. Thanks, Chloe. That was great.
1: Thanks.
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1: What's that sound?
2: Yes, Christopher, how are you? It's Roz and Mocha.
3: Hey, what's up, guys? Good morning.
2: Christopher?
3: Yeah, hey, hello.
2: The name Christopher reminds me of...
4: Christopher Robin.
2: No. Christopher from Sopranos, because his girlfriend, Adriana, Christopher.
4: I never seen.
2: Anyway, all right, bro, here we go.
4: Welcome to the show, Christopher. Welcome to the $25,000 sound. 25 grand's a lot of money. What are you going to do with it when you win?
3: I'm just going to sleep the whole day. I've been working too much.
2: Oh, man. Yo, you deserve it, dog.
4: Christopher, let me give you the clues one more time, okay? Clue number one was gently touch when you're not quite ready to commit. Clue number two is twist and pop. Christopher, what do you think that sound is?
3: Well, this is because of my wife. She keeps nagging with the text. I'm like... Wow.
2: Wait, what? She keeps nagging?
4: With texts.
3: Yeah. Oh, okay. Yeah. But it is, right?
2: Yeah. You could just say, my wife keeps texting me.
4: That's all you needed to say, man. Yeah.
3: Because it's she wants the answer. She thinks that she knows.
4: Okay.
3: And I have my own answer, but I'm like, it comes to this.
4: Wait a second. Christopher, are you going to give your answer or are you going to give your nagging wife's answer?
3: I think I'm going to get my wife's answer.
4: Okay.
2: Reluctantly.
3: It hurts me, but I got to record this, right?
4: Okay. Christopher, what do you think that sound is?
3: With my wife's answer?
4: Yes.
3: She said it's a Velcro.
4: Okay.
2: It's what?
4: It's like Velcro?
3: It's Velcro.
4: What do you mean with Velcro? Like, what do you mean Velcro?
3: The Velcro where you...
4: Doing what with Velcro?
3: Taking off your vest or whatever it is.
2: Okay. So undoing Velcro.
4: Okay.
3: Yeah.
4: Oh, damn.
3: I knew it.
2: Bro, we're like in the, I don't know, like in the 20s in terms of how many people have guessed Velcro.
3: I know, but she really like,
4: She really thought what? That it was going to be right this time? And it was wrong all the other times?
3: Oh, man. All right.
4: Well, text your wife back.
3: Yep.
4: All right, dude.
3: No, I got to record.
2: Yeah, you are not going to have a conversation about this tonight.
4: I wouldn't even tell her you got on the show.
2: Uh-huh. You told the entire country that your wife nagging you, forcing you to give this answer.
4: Yeah, man. Play it safe.
2: You'll be sleeping out.

0: work for the next little while, Doc. Have a great day, bro.
1: Thank you guys.
0: All right, appreciate man. You.
2: Later.
0: There you go. All right, so still no winner, but the key word is travel. That's what you're texting with your name to 925-555. 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

0: Kiss 92.5, we are the Roz and Mocha Show. Thanks so much for locking it in. 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And, of course, you get DJ Climax for an hour plus starting at 8 a.m. The Roz and Mocha Mix with DJ Climax is the perfect way to kick off your Friday, perfect way to kick off your weekend. Also, tomorrow on the show is your first chance to qualify for that trip to Jamaica. 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So it's coming up real soon. Tomorrow, you got to listen out for the Roz and Mocha boarding call. When you hear it, you're going to text the word ESCAPE to 925-555 and hopefully get a phone call from the Roz and Mocha Show to tell you going to be jamming in Jamaica with us. All thanks to RedTag.ca, Travel Made Easy, and the Jamaica Tourist Board. Before we leave for the day, Roz, what did you learn?
1: I didn't know that cereal doesn't put toys in the box anymore. I had no idea that they stopped doing that like over 10 years ago. But apparently Kellogg's is bringing toys back in cereal for Toy Story 5. So there's going to be a bunch of like Toy Story stuff in cereal. This will be in Fruit Loops, Frosted Flakes, Corn Pops, Apple Jacks, Frosted Mini Wheats,
0: Rice
1: Krispies, Corn Flakes, and Cocoa Krispies. Mocha, what did you learn today?
0: The Great Purge of 2026 took place on Instagram yesterday. All the bots are gone, causing us to lose followers in the thousands unless you're a celebrity, where those

0: Numbers were in the millions.
1: Really?
0: Roz, Kylie Jenner yesterday lost 15 million followers.
1: She didn't.
0: Blackpink lost 10 million followers. Ronaldo lost 8 million followers.
1: Wow.
0: Selena Gomez lost 6 million followers.
1: Wow.

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1: What's that sound?
2: Hey, friends. How you doing? I hope you're well. I'm Kina. We are playing the Kiss $25,000 sound as we do every hour right through to 6 p.m. And we got secret plays too. In fact, I have a bunch throughout my show today. So best thing to do is just listen all the time so you don't miss out. Travel is today's keyword, so text that along with your name to 925-555 to get a call and a chance to play. And because I'm nice, I'm just going to remind you, answer your phone. It rings, answer it. Also, if you have your settings to turned on to avoid private callers, turn that off because then you're not going to get a call from us. We can't reach you. There you go. Now, here is the sound. It's worth $25,000, and we have shared not one but two clues pertaining to this sound. Clue number one, gently touch when you're not quite ready to commit. And clue number two, twist and pop. Has that helped your gameplay? We're about to find out. Are we going to get a winner? Oh, boy. I certainly hope so.

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1: What's that sound?
2: 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Welcome to the Kiss $25,000 Sound. You have a chance at winning $25,000 right now. How does that feel? The possibility of winning all that money right now.
3: It feels great and exciting.
2: Okay, good. Now, there is one thing standing

0: in the way of you and the money, of course, and that's the sound. So if you can tell me what that is, Gizme, I'm going to give you the jackpot of $25,000.
1: Okay. Well, that's my husband's guess. I'm gonna go with that. I feel it's rubbing a bubble wrap.
0: Rubbing bubble wrap?
1: Yes.
0: And that's what you think the sound is?
1: Yeah.
0: And you mentioned this is your husband's guess. Let's give him a shout out since this is his guess. What's his name?
1: Sean.
0: So do you like his guess, Gizme? Are you cool with it?
1: Yeah, I'm cool with it. We would like to go with that, yeah.
0: Okay, good stuff. Well, let's find out if the guess is correct. And if you get $25,000 right now, you are rubbing bubble wrap. Is that the sound? No, it is not. Unfortunately, not correct. Thanks for playing. Thanks for trying. And I hope that you will continue to listen. Keep texting in so you get another call, okay?
1: Okay, sure. Thank you.
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1: Hey, it's Roz and Mocha, and attention all moms out there. 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
0: It all starts tomorrow, jamming in Jamaica with the entire Razamoka show. 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Remember, the more chances you enter, the more chances you have to win. An all-inclusive trip for two to Jamaica. Round trip with Air Canada. A four-night stay at Iberostar Selection Rose Hall Suites. How does that sound? Tomorrow, listen out for that boarding call. Continue to listen for it. As of Monday, Razamoka start making those winning calls. It's all thanks to RedTag.ca, travel made easy, and the Jamaica Tourist Board. Good luck.

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It's Kiss 92.5. Hello there. I'm Pina. Yesterday, the city released more than 343,000 free admission tickets for the FIFA Fan Festival. Were you lucky enough to grab some? Because it sold out in 2 hours. And there's going to be some FIFA World Cup prep on the DVP this weekend. So that means a full closure of the DVP beginning tomorrow night until Monday morning.

so much for hanging out this morning. It's Kiss 92.5. I'm Kina. And yes, $25,000 is still available to be won. This game is anyone's game at this point. The Kiss $25,000 sound. 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We've had so many great guesses. Yes, a lot of repeats. Don't do that. No one's been correct. Maybe that changes at 11 o'clock. That is the next guaranteed play. Hey, don't miss out for Secret Place 2, okay? 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
1: What's that sound?
2: Oh, so nice to see some sunshine out there. Just wish it was a little warmer. 10 degrees right now, 12 the high today. Good morning. Happy Thursday. I'm Kina. Travel is today's keyword, T-R-A-V-E-L, travel, because we all know that you would travel if you won $25,000. You could score that cash right now. Just tell me what this sound is. That's all you got to do. Name that sound. You get the cash. Easy as that. Okay.

0: the KISS $25,000 down.
1: What's that sound?
2: Hi, is this Alex?
3: You're kidding me. Yes, it is.
2: Alex!
3: Tina! Oh my gosh, thank you for calling me. I cannot believe this is happening.
2: Yeah, it's really happening. It's so exciting, isn't it?
3: It is very exciting. I've been waiting for this call for a very long time.
2: Oh, I bet you have, Alex. Well, I'm so glad that I could call you this morning and give you a chance to play the game that pretty much everyone wants to play in the city right now, the KISS $25,000 sound.
3: Yes, it's been going on for so long. I feel for you.
2: It's a lot of fun. I love speaking with different people every hour and just hearing different guesses, although some have been repeats, which, you know, we get.

0: that's the way it is. But hey, this is your time, Alex. $25,000 could soon belong to you. And I'm excited for you.
1: I'm excited too. I thought until the second clue that I knew exactly what it was. And I've just had to change my answer once the second clue came out. So I'm a bit nervous.
0: So about those clues, do you want to hear them again?
1: Sure.
0: Gently touch when you're not quite ready to commit. Mm-hmm. And twist and pop. Those are the clues. And that is the sound.
1: Okay.
0: What are we thinking?
1: Gosh. So my first guess, I've been committed to. But with that second clue, it doesn't work. And I'm really nervous that I'm going to guess something that someone else has guessed, but...
0: That's okay. Just go for it.
1: My guess is removing the foil from a bottle of sparkling wine or champagne. Because if you were ready to commit, you would just pop the cork, but you weren't right committed. But the second one is like, it fits in with the second clue. So
0: you're removing the foil
1: off
0: champagne?
1: From a bottle of champagne, yeah.
0: Here we go, Alex. We're going to find out.
1: Okay.
0: If your guess is correct. No. That's not it. And yes, that is a repeat.
1: Damn it. Oh, I'm sorry. I don't want to be that person. I'm so sorry.
0: That's okay. It happens. But yeah, like that's actually a popular one. So like people are thinking the very similar things.
1: It's that second clue that has thrown me for a loop. Okay, I'm going to keep trying because it proves that you call. So
0: there you go. You can get the call.
1: You'll hear from me again, I hope.
0: Keep at it. Keep listening. Keep texting. And I'm wishing you the best of luck, Alex.
1: Thank you, Pina. This was really fun. Thank you so much.
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0: Something I want to talk about.
1: Yeah, I got something I want to talk about too, and that is the weather. Can we have a little more consistency? That would be great. I've got a pile of clothes, right? It consists of dresses, capris, some t-shirts in there as well. They all want to be worn. I want to wear them, but the weather is just not being very cooperative or consistent, and this needs to stop. Because I'm getting angry now. I'm getting angry. Our high today is 12 degrees with a mix of sun and cloud. There is a chance of showers. In fact, there's a chance of showers pretty much right through to Sunday. 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
1: Surprise! We're playing the KISS $25,000 sound. Yes, again, this is why I say listen all day long so you don't miss out on any secret plays. Travel is today's keyword, T-R-A-V-E-L, travel. Text that along with your name to 925-555. We have this sound. It is worth $25,000. And we are so determined to give away this cash as soon as we can. We've shared not one, but two clues. Clue number one, gently touch when you're not quite ready to commit. And clue number two, twist and pop. So, you think you know what the sound is? Well, I'm going to put you to the task because we're playing right now. I could be-

0: The very expensive sound worth $25,000. And that money goes to whoever can identify it. Now, have you heard the clues, Eric?
1: I have, and I do have a guess. I think it's fairly consistent with all the clues.
0: Mm-hmm.
1: And are you ready for it?
0: Oh, I'm so ready, yes.
1: I think that sound is the sound of braking, like the turn stalk or the indicator stalk on a car.
0: Braking the indicator stalk on a car?
1: Not like braking, but like activating it, like the turn signal on the steering column.
0: So activating a turn signal on a car?
1: Yeah.
0: So, Eric, you know I gotta ask, because I'm nosy like that, $25,000. Most people say they'd go on vacation or they put it towards bills. How about yourself?
1: Yeah, no, I'm exactly like all of those people. I would definitely go on vacation. My wife and I have been planning a trip to Scotland to see several whiskey distilleries, and that is exactly what we do with it.
0: Well, let's see if we can contribute to that vacation. Again, activating the turn signal in a car, that is the guess.
1: Yes.
0: But is that the sound? No.
1: Oh, no.
0: Oh, no, Eric. That's not it.
1: Hey, at least they didn't say a champagne bottle.
0: That's true. Hey, it's all about perspective.
1: I guess so.
0: Eric, thank you so much for taking part today. Hey, keep at it. Listen, text. Another call could be coming your way at any point. You just never know.
1: All right. Well, I sure appreciate it. Thank you.
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3: Wish I could call you last night, try to make sure you're alright. I hate to know you feel alone. I found this picture on my phone, 5 hours so long. I wish you were back from Boston. I'm alone learning those lessons. You're out there.

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3: Hey, what's going on? I'm Pina. We have this sound, which we first introduced to you back in February. And, well, since then, no one's been able to identify it. Maybe that changes right now. You identify it, you get $25,000. That's how this game works. Now, to get a call, a chance to play, you are texting today's keyword, which is travel. Text travel along with your name to 925-555. And right now, 30 minutes of throwbacks lined up, ready to go. Jason Derulo kicking it off.
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1: What's that sound?
2: You ready to play?
3: I am.
2: So here's how this game works. We have a sound, and we're just looking for someone to identify it. And if it turns out, Tony, that that someone is you, you're going to win $25,000.
3: Awesome. I hope it is.
2: I hope so, too. As I mentioned before, this sound has existed since February, and that's a long time. I mean, we're in May now, so we are very eager to give away the money. We have shared two clues. I can share them with you now.
3: Sure.
2: Gently touch when you're not quite ready to commit, and twist and pop. So given those two clues and knowing what you know, what's your guess?
3: I think it's opening a ring box.
2: What's the plan for the money if you win it?
3: Like everybody else, bills and vacation somewhere.
2: I don't know why I ask anymore. It's always the same answer. But it just goes to show.
3: Everybody has the same one, right?
2: Exactly. We're so alike. We all have bills to pay, and we all just want to get away for a little bit.
3: Absolutely.
2: Opening a ring box. That's the guess. But is that the sound? Come on. No buzzer. No buzzer. No buzzer.
3: No buzzer.
2: That's the buzzer. Ah!

0: at least I can eliminate that one.
1: There you go. Do you have like a list going?
0: Well, I had, but it seems like people are all coming up with the same idea. And I just thought I'd think out of the box, and I guess I was wrong, but it's worth a shot.
1: Absolutely. And you know what? I'm continuously bugging my boss for another clue because everyone's asking for it. So I'm doing my best.
0: Right. Well, I appreciate the phone call.
1: All right. Hey, I appreciate you playing and the guests. Thanks so much. Hope you have a great afternoon.
0: You as well. Bye now.
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Virginia to Vegas. That is Selfish on Kiss 92.5. It is all about the throwbacks right now. We do it every weekday at noon, go nonstop for 30 minutes. I'm loving it. I hope you are too. I'm Kina. It is throwback battle time. I give you two throwbacks and you're going to tell me which one I play, okay? The one that gets the most votes is the one I play in 6 minutes. Here are your choices. Pony by Genuine. I don't know why. Every time I hear that song, I think of Channing Tatum. I think I've seen too many Magic Mike movies. Your other choice is Katy Perry, Hot and Cold. Which is it going to be, Genuine or Katy Perry? This is how you place your vote. You send me a text. That's all. 925-555. Looking forward to hearing from you. It's Kiss 92.5. I'm Kina, and this

the texts at 925-555. I appreciate you. Have I told you that lately? I'm Peanuts, Kiss 92.5. And for today's throwback battle, you had to choose between Genuine's Pony and Katy Perry's Hot and Cold. And clear winner today, Genuine Pony. Released in 1996, in July of this year, it's going to celebrate 30 years. Can you believe that? And although it was released back in 1996, it did see a resurgence in 2012 when it was featured in Magic Mike, and then the second Magic Mike film, and then the third Magic Mike film. Your throwback champ on Kiss 92.5.

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1: $25,000, Jade. You could win that right now. Right now.
2: We'll see, yeah. Oh, my goodness.
1: Oh, my goodness. So here we go. I will play the sound for you a few times. And once more.
2: Oh.
1: What do you think that sound is? By the way, did you want to hear the clues again?
2: Sure, yes.
1: Gently touch when you're not quite ready to commit. And twist and pop. Two clues there.
2: Yes. So, I think, I know someone already said a bottle, water bottle, or no, like a pop bottle. When you twist it gently, right? And then the fizz of it,
1: mm-hmm.
2: That sound? I think that's the sound, yeah. I mean, you slowly twist the bottle, the pop bottle.
1: Yes.
2: And yeah, the fizz. So when you slowly opening it, and then when it opens, slightly open, and you hear that sound, fizz.
1: Okay, so when you're slightly opening a pop bottle?
2: Yes.
1: All right, Jade, here we go.
2: Oh, my goodness.
1: Come on, $25,000, come on. Cannot make that happen for you, at least not today, but I hope that you will continue to try.
2: I'll try again.
1: and again. All right, well, good luck.
2: I'll talk to you again, Tina.
1: Okay.
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1: Hey, it's Roz and Mocha, and attention all moms out there. We need you to confess some to us. You've never said out loud, but always wanted to. 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
1: What's that sound?
2: Happy Thursday. I'm Kina. We are playing the Kiss $25,000 sound, yes, again. And will I have more secret plays? Yes, I will. So hang out with me all afternoon long. Maybe I finally get to give away the $25,000. It's going to go to whoever can identify this sound. And I'm hoping that is you. 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

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Reminder, this Sunday, it's the big Mother's Day. Say I love you to the mom figures in your life. Don't forget to get them something nice, maybe some flowers if you can. Here's

Nelly, hot in here. It's Kiss 92.5. Hey, it's Sam McDade. A lot of people like to call me the secret play queen, and that's because I like to play illegal secret plays. I might throw one into the mix in a couple of songs. Just want to give you a heads up. Right now, though, calling. It's Kiss 92.5.

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1: Look what I did here. It's your secret play queen back at it again with a secret play. 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Our clues are gently touch when you're not quite ready to commit, and a twist and a pop. 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

0: Dom, can you keep a secret?
1: Yes.
2: It's time for a KISS $25,000 sound secret play.
0: A secret play secret?
1: Yes.
0: Dom, you want to play the game?
1: Yeah, of course. All right,
0: of course. How long have you been playing with us for?
1: Like a month.
0: Oh, I love that. All right, cool. So, Dom, if you won 25 grand, tell your pal Sam, what are you doing with that money?
1: Yeah, pay some bills. Yeah, maybe buy a car.
0: Oh, I like that. Everyone's talking about getting some hot wheels with this cash. I approve of that message. All right, Dom, let's refresh your memory. The first two clues and the only clues that we have are gently touch when you're not quite ready to commit, and a twist and a pop. And of course, it goes with this sound here. Dom, for $25,000 and to be spinning some very hot wheels this summer, what do you think our KISS $25,000 sound is, my friend?
1: I think it's opening a bottle of pop. Okay. And just releasing some of the pressure on it.
0: Okay, so not fully opening it.
1: You're just twisting the top just to let the air out.
0: That sounds good to me. Let's see. $25,000. Dom!
1: Oh.
0: I'm so sorry.
1: That's all right.
0: Well, go back to the drawing board. I can't wait to see what you come up with. Good luck.
1: Okay. All right. Thank you.
0: Bye, Dom. Bye. All right. Dom did not score on our secret play. We will be doing another play in a song or two. Stay with me.
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0: All right, coming up in just a few minutes, I'm going to call a winner for a pair of passes to go see Olivia Rodrigo in concert. Also a pair of passes to go see Kid Laroi in concert. So we got a lot going on in the next 10 minutes. But first,
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0: What's that sound? We're going to play the KISS $25,000 sound because, well, duh, I want to give you 25 grand, bestie. All you have to do is tell me what is the sound. Simple enough, right? Think about everything you've ever heard in your entire life. Now think about this sound. Does it sound familiar? Do you know it? 925-555 is the number to text. I want you to text me the word travel, T-R-A-V-E-L. Don't put like travel Jessica or travel Sam. Don't put travel dot, dot, dot something. Just put travel to get yourself into that inbox. We'll be selecting our winner from there. And again, don't forget the clues. Gently touch when you're not quite ready to commit, and a twist and a pop. Good luck. We'll see what the fate of our $25,000 would be after Taylor Swift's The Fate of Ophelia. It's on KISS 92.5. Crank it up.

0: Hi, Jeff. It's Sam from Kiss 92.5.
1: Oh, how are you, Sam?
0: I'm good. How are you today, Jeff?
1: Good, good. You got a picture of my dog, right?
0: I did. Is that you? That was your dog?
1: That's my dog. That's my wife's dog.
0: What's your dog's name again?
1: It's Rudy.
0: Oh, I love Rudy. Well, Rudy is a good yes. boy, I would assume.
1: Yeah.
0: He's a good boy.
1: For sure.
0: I think $25,000 would win Rudy a whole lot of treats. What do you say?
1: Oh, for sure. Absolutely. Yeah, he'll be the happiest dog.
0: We better play the game because we can't let Rudy down, okay. Right, Jeff?
1: Okay. Yeah, for sure.
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3: What's that sound?
0: Jeff, I know that Rudy knows the answer, but do you know the answer for the sound?
1: Oh, I'm going to try.
0: All right, perfect. And if you do win, realistically, where's that money going?
1: I think probably the man cave out back.
0: And
1: we'll be able to breathe a little easier, maybe.
0: Yeah, that's a good way to put things in 2026. Yeah. $25,000 could definitely do that for you. All right, let's refresh your memory. So we have two clues going. The first one, gently touch when you're not quite ready to commit. The second one is a twist and a pop, and both those clues work with this sound here. Just take a quick listen, Jeff. So, Jeff, what do you think our Kiss $25,000 sound is? No pressure. The man cave rides on it.
1: Yes, absolutely. Okay, so I think it's like twisting a doorknob that's locked and the button releases.
0: Oh, okay. I know what you're talking about. All right. Let's see. Is it worth $25,000, though?

0: Oh. It sounds like I let down. I'm sorry, Rudy.
1: It's all right. Well, we tried.
0: Jeff, I'm so happy you guys called. It was fun playing with you guys. Give Rudy a pat and a belly rub for me. And can you please try again, okay?
1: We will, for sure. Thanks, Sam.
0: All right, Rudy, Jeff, the whole gang did not guess. $25,000 is still on the board. Could be yours. Are we going to do a secret play? Should we do a secret play? You have to wait and see.
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1: Hey, it's Roz and Mocha, and attention all moms out there. 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
1: So it's time for Wrong Answers Only, or as I'm calling it, La Wrong Answers Only, because we are giving away two tickets to Kid Laroi. I'm so excited for this. The show is going to be phenomenal at Coca-Cola Coliseum on May 15th. 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Good luck. Right now we got the Biebs. Oh, I still wish I was at Biebercella. 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
1: Okay, Sameet. So, May 15th, Coca-Cola Coliseum. Kid Leroy is going to be rocking the house down, and you could be there. All you have to do to score the pair of tickets is answer these five questions I have for you incorrectly in 30 seconds or less. Do you think you could ace the test?
2: Yes.
1: All right, Sameet, we're going to get it started. Question number one, spell kiss.
2: T-I-S-S-U-E.
1: Beautiful. What is 8 minus 2?
2: 1.
1: What dinosaur is Toronto's NBA team named after?
2: Tissue.
1: What's George Springer's nickname?
2: Malachi.
1: And Sabrina Carpenter just released a song with which pop icon?
2: Red Eyed Peas.
1: Woo! Congratulations to me. You're going to the Kid Leroy.
2: Yay, thank you.
1: Who are you going to take to the concert?
2: Oh my God, my friend or my cousin, they're going to have to compete.
1: I love it. We'll see who's nicest to you around May 15th, okay?
2: Okay, thank you.
1: You rock.
2: I cannot believe this. I've been listening to you nonstop.
1: I'm so happy that you got through. And I know it's not for this sound, but for Kid Leroy tickets, pretty awesome stuff. All right, Sameet, enjoy the concert. You can be just like Sameet and win tickets to go see Kid Leroy at Coca-Cola Coliseum on May 15th. All you have to do is be listening tomorrow after 6 and text in KID, which will be the code words that you can play the Wrong Answers Only. Good luck. Right now, it's Zena. This is Hooked. Kiss 92.5. Crank it up. Let's

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1: Hello?
2: Hi, is this Erica?
1: Yes, it is.
2: Erica, it's Sam McDade from Kiss 92.5. Are you a big Olivia Rodrigo fan or what?
1: I am! Oh, my God!
2: Congratulations!
1: Oh, my God, thank you so much. You have no idea. I've been trying this whole time.
2: I'm so happy that you got to go. You sound like a true fan. Who are you going to bring to the concert with you?
1: Oh, my boyfriend.
2: Oh, what a fun date night.
1: Thank you so much.
2: I will be giving away one more pair of passes to go see Olivia Rodrigo this October, but I won't be giving them away until tomorrow night around this time, just after 6. So make sure you're sticking with me then. Anytime you hear an Olivia Rodrigo song sung, make sure to text Olivia to 925-555 super fast that you can get into the mailbox. I'm out of here. I'll be back tomorrow for our Friday, which feels like the perfect day to give away 25 grand. You might be able to win it tonight with Jeff Holland or tomorrow morning with Roz and Mocha or with Pina, but you definitely will have chances to win it with me tomorrow starting at 3 p.m. I'll see you later. Here's Bruno Mars. I just might crank it up. It's Kiss 92.5.

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Justin Pablo, cuz at do. This is Kiss 92.5. I'm Jeff. Just sitting here waiting to hear the good news that somebody wins $25,000 or has won $25,000 by identifying our sound. No one's done it. It's been months. It feels like years. Sometimes I wake up in the middle of the night and I just hear that little sound and I go, ah, there it is again. It won't go away until you identify it. Good luck all day tomorrow. Identify the sound, win $25,000. Good luck. Check all the clues and the list of wrong guesses to help you out. Here's Chapel Roan on KISS.

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2: What's going on? It's Jeff hanging out with you. I need to address this text that came in yesterday on the show because it made me laugh. It said, how come you haven't mentioned the Met Gala? And before replying to the text, I just laughed to myself. And I think this will let you know a little bit about me if you didn't know it already. I am not the kind of guy that identifies with something like that at all. Like, I saw the post go online of all these people wearing their crazy outfits, you know, all these millionaires and musicians and actors and stuff at the Met Gala. And I go, what even is that? It's just not up my alley. If I talked about it, I would sound like a complete dum-dum, which I probably sound like right now. So sorry, that's why I didn't talk about the Met Gala. I was at home watching, like, Mickey Mouse or something with my kid. Forgive me.
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1: Hey, it's Jeff hanging out with you, and I've got a pretty easy life when it comes to people not screwing up my name. It's a simple one. It's Jeff, J-E-F-F. The only way that people sometimes goof it up is by spelling it G-E-O-F-F, and I emphatically respond to that by saying I'm not a G-off, and I don't even understand that spelling, really. It doesn't make sense to me in my brain, but I am a Jeff, J-E-F-F, so act accordingly, all right? But there are other names out there. When I see them, I just go, oh, I feel bad for that person. They probably have to, you know, spell it out every time they give it to somebody. They got to really pronounce it phonetically. My

0: wife's name is Letitia, and it's spelled in such a way that is confusing for folks. And so she gets that a little bit, but I know there are other names out there that just completely get lost either in translation literally or because they're spelled a funky way. Do you suffer from this? You got an interesting name and it just drives you nuts because it's probably taking up so much time in your life every day explaining it and breaking it down to people. Your name.
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1: Hey, it's Penny Owen Loeb, and we're this month's Kiss, one to watch. And this is our new track, Spin, with Jordan.

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1: People are getting names messed up all the time, and I feel bad for those individuals who have to keep correcting people. As you may know, if you've listened to the show for a while, I get G-offed every now and again. Hey, who's this?
2: Jacqueline.
1: People have a hard time with this name?
2: Not saying it, but spelling it. Not many get it right the first time around.
1: Okay, so Jacqueline. This is how I would spell Jacqueline. J-A-C-Q-U-E-L-I-N-E.
2: That's a lot of people who would spell it like that, too.
1: Is that the common way?
2: One of the most common ways, for sure.
1: Okay, and yours is spelled how?
2: J-A-Q-U-E-L-Y-N.
1: So you're missing a C and you throw in a Y just to mess with people or what?
2: I mean, do you really need all the extra letters? If the Q-U makes the cut sound, do you need the C?
1: I can't argue with that because I say the same thing about G-offs.

0: I go, why are we throwing extra letters around? We don't need them.
1: Exactly. Most people just start to say Jackie because they don't want to try to spell Jacqueline.
0: Yeah.
1: But my preferred nickname is just Jack, just J-A-Q, easy peasy.
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0: is Kiss. Playing the biggest hits and the best throwbacks. It's Kiss at Night.
1: Ariel, how you doing?
2: Not too bad. How are you?
1: I'm good. What's up?
2: I'm curious as to how you would spell my name. And I can't text it to you because then you know how to spell it.
1: Okay. Ariel.

0: Well, I would go A-R-I-E-L.
1: You and the rest of the world.
0: How do you spell it?
1: A-R-E-O-L.
0: Like an areola? I'm sorry.
1: Don't be. You're definitely not the first to go there, and definitely won't be the last, so that's fine.
0: Ariel, I'm sorry. I'm so immature.
1: Most men are. It's okay.
0: Your parents did this. You blame them, okay? This was Mom and Dad that did this, Ariel.
1: Yeah, they named me after Footloose, so you know.
0: Thanks for the call. Appreciate you. You have a good one, Ariola. I mean, Ariel.
1: You have a good one, too, Gian.
0: No! Come on!
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Mia Martina, that one's called Sooner or Later. This is Kiss 92.5. I'm Jeff. And sooner or later, we'll get up into the mid-20s or high 20s, temperature-wise, for our daytime highs, but we're not quite there yet. Still springtime. So 15 and rain tomorrow and Saturday, 14 and cloudy on Sunday, and then mid-teens, right? Monday, 14, Tuesday, 15. It's much of the same through next week as well. Here's Benson Boone on Kiss 92.5. I'm so